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0: like that one.
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1: Unless it's Wednesdays, and actually technically we have to call it Boss Noise due to a previous legal agreement with a stinking pet meat brand.
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1: 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In Styles Familiar to You and Styles Unfamiliar to You. 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People enjoy it.

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3: 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Well, sorry about that. Thanks a lot. 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

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Pierre gave it to Sheila, who must have brought it there. 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And if you will be my friend, then I might, mind you, I said might, give it to you.

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1: And I'm Tupac. 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I'm 78 years old, it's irrelevant. But do take a chance on
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1: 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We've been done like that before. Thanks.

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3: 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Listless? Bones aching from the soul-crushing start to another week.
4: 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Have you considered Cocodamol? 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

Labour of Love put together by a very small team who love music. 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

0: 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Listless? Bones aching from the soul-crushing start to another week?
1: Me too! Have you considered Cocodamol? 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

0: 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Well, what use is that to me? I can't put that on my chips, can I?
1: For a blast of great music, daft chat and a man called Ben Baker in the middle of it, specifically being broadcast live on a Monday, tune into Noisebox at 8pm every Monday for Ben Baker versus Monday. Did I mention it's a Monday?
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1: And I'm Tupac. 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
1: 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Thanks. 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

0: When I wake up Monday morning and the alarm gives out a warning, and I don't think I'll make it through the week. 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

0: hark, who's that at the door? It is Ronan Keating again. And can that possibly be Nicky Byrne rapping at the window? And wait, I recognise the sound of Jason Orange at the letterbox. Yes, you're listening to Boys Knox Radio. Sorry.
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0: And no f***ing hologram money, by the way. 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Thanks. 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

0: Hodo, it's me, Ron Mayle, from Tit Sparks. And did you know it's Sparks Timber on Noisebox Radio? 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

0: This is the gold-plated hour on Noisebox Radio. Can you guess the year? That's right, it was 35 BC.
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1: Star Wars has brought more bizarre costumes to the screen than even Hollywood can remember. Mums and dads are in for some visual shocks when they go toy shopping this year. For the first time in cinema history, set and costumes from a screen spectacular have become museum pieces even before the first showing. At London Science Museum, youngsters of every age are drawn to this cavalcade of way-out stars. This has been the biggest build-up of any motion picture. Characters like C-3PO and R2-D2 promise to become as familiar as Snow White and Mickey Mouse. In true Hollywood tradition, they bid to become the screen's first lovable robots.

0: This is the Gold Plated Hour on Noisebox Radio. Can you guess the year? It was sometime in the past 100 years. That's all I can tell you.
1: Sorry?
2: You've been banned by the Greater London Council, who own all the halls.
1: Yeah, well, there's a blacklist down there.
3: No, you can't lose that way.
1: Our name's the top of the blacklist. As soon as any promoter puts you on and they use the Sex Pistols, they take away the licence for a day.
2: What's their specific objection, do you think?
4: Punk rock, isn't it?
2: Has it made you any more hateful?
3: No. Why should it? I don't care.
2: You don't mind being banned, losing your record contract?
3: No, it's all the
2: Doesn't make you angry?
3: No, nothing makes me angry.

vas con mi carro, Rosita. Usted sabe que te quiero, pero usted me quita todo. Ya me robaste mi televisión y mi radio. Ahora quiere llevar mi carro. No me hagas así, Rosita.

Kings, of course, and that's the Mirror of Love. And I expect by now that most of you will have heard of the stories of the death of Elvis Presley. If you've been listening to the programme, you've already heard me mention it. I should emphasise that these stories, as far as we know, still unconfirmed, and our Radio 1 news staff doing what they can to find out the exact story behind these rumours. And there may not be rumours, of course. But as I say, we'll keep you posted as to what's going on. Obviously, we're not going to do the traditional thing and rush out to the library and get hold of a handful of Elvis Presley records and start playing them, because that's always struck me as being rather macabre and tasteless, so we won't do that. Although, if the stories are true, doubtless there will be fitting tributes on Radio 1 in the days to come. Anyway, as I say, we'll let you know what's going on when we know ourselves. Here's Bob Dylan.

0: Saturday nights. What were they made for? Strictly with Claudia? I have the superior fringe and no capes with me, darling. What else is there on a Saturday night? A masked singer? I think not. You get the real deal with me, Maisie Bug. And I'd like to thank you all for coming here tonight and watching me and my little show. Maisie Bug's Disco Toilet. 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And remember, and I love you all!
1: This is the gold-plated hour on Noisebox Radio. Can you guess the year? It was sometime in the past 100 years, that's all I can tell you.

0: 6 o'clock news, this is Ian Ramage. We've just heard that controversial rock star Mark Bolan has been killed in a car crash. His Mini, being driven by girlfriend Gloria Jones, has careered off the road into a tree in South London. Gloria's detained in hospital with serious injuries. Here's David Camburn.
1: The couple had been returning home from a night at Morden's Club in the capital. Bolan, who was 29, is said to have died instantly. A trendsetter for a generation, Bolan had a new album in the can and had pre-recorded two programmes for a new television series. He once said he was likely to die young and probably in a car crash.

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0: Hello, this is professional DJ Martin Brown here, and you are listening to Noise. 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Everyone knows a box can't make a noise, can it? Unless it's a music box, which can be very noisy. Anyway, whatever it is, you're listening to it. Hello?
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1: My name is Sam Tyler. 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
4: Oh! They reckon you got concussion. Well, I couldn't give a tart's furry cup if half your brains are falling out. Don't ever waltz into my kingdom, acting king of the jungle.
5: Who the hell are you?
4: Gene Hunt, your DCI, and it's 1973, almost dinner time. I'm having oops.

Don't worry, that was all a lot more innocent than it sounds. Well, sort of. Anyway, hello, I'm Tim Worthington and welcome to I Love 1973, a show in which I will be playing some of the sounds and indeed sights, although that's a bit useless on the radio as, like with that bloke telling Mr. Patrick to get out of it just then, it doesn't really come across in audio. Anyway, some of the sounds at the very least of, well, to be honest, most of it actually isn't probably from 1973, but it just sort of sounds like it should be. Although it's not exactly as if historical accuracy ever unduly troubled the BBC nostalgia show that I borrowed the name from, which they can't really repeat now because I Love the 70s, regrettably, is crammed full of people we do not mention now, looking back wistfully on how they somehow scrambled their way to the bank and, oh my goodness them, what had they there, a letter from no less, etc, etc. And they also can't really repeat I Love the 80s, but not because there's anything dodgy about it, just because the idea had sort of run out of steam already, and it was really just Wayne Hemingway and Ricky Gervais saying swimming lessons. What was going on there then? Another such cultural revolutions that were apparently entirely exclusive to 1981, though they didn't mention bloody stop go, did they? And they can't repeat I Love the 90s either, as it was just a mess by then, and it was presented by Joe 90 in a hoodie saying Booyakasha or something. And they can't repeat the online-only I Love the 60s either, primarily because it was only ever available via Real Player, but also because it became a sort of recursive loop of Andrew Collins remembering Andrew Collins remembering Play School, and nostalgia became literally what it used to be. Anyway, I Love 1973 itself would probably be quite safe to repeat now, as it was presented by Noddy Holder, and it included features on Mastermind, The Board Game, and Man About the House, and Bruce Lee, and Kojak, and the Austin Legro, and introducing a section on glam rock, a whopping great clip of... Moving on. Thanks to Sam Tyler and DCI Gene Hunt from the BBC's 1973 set time travel detective thriller Life on Mars, which they then pretended wasn't about time travel at all when someone, who presumably had never actually seen it, commissioned a sequel set in the 80s where they replaced the subtle pop culture references that were actually part of the plot and apparently clues to the mystery, essentially with DC Chris Skelton saying, "It's called Dealey Boppers Gov every single week," for introducing the show, and you've just heard the epic length Jim Steinman sound-alike opening theme from Jamie and the Magic Torch, the not remotely Yellow Submarine in quote marks inspired ITV Lunchtime Children's show, about a boy who owned a, well, magic torch that could transport him via a helter-skelter with a trampoline with a mod target on at the bottom of it to Cuckoo Land, where he remedied the local resident's hallucinogenic conundrums with the aid of his loyal sheepdog Wordsworth, who of course you could hear following hard behind over the top of it, followed by, well, the theme was followed by Wordsworth wasn't, I hope, and I really do hope in this case, the main title theme from Don't Just Lie There, Say Something, an early 70s big screen adaptation of a Ray Cooney stage farce, starring Leslie Phillips as an MP campaigning for taste and decency, while somewhat implausibly conducting an affair with the Secretary Joanna Lumley and having it away with countless pesky anti-censorship campaigners, and Derek Griffiths and Katie Manning as a pair of hippies determined to bring him down, which is billed as a sex comedy on its release, in the same manner as a lot of films around that time that must have drawn in a lot of hapless punters who, well, were probably best not dwelling on what they were probably hoping to see, other than that it almost certainly wasn't Patrick Reichardt and Linda Barron getting more and more exasperated with persistently misdelivered brown paper packages intended for, quote, the local sex maniac. And Don't Just Lie There, Say Something later found its way to Last Thing at Night on BBC One, where it proceeded to appear apparently every single night for about 3 years solid. Then the opening theme for Father Dear Father, an ITV sitcom in which Patrick Cargill played a single father of two identical leggy blonde teenage daughters who were forever getting into racy arguments, were essentially the Annie give me back my bra scene from Community only played for real, causing him to tumble backwards in embarrassment into the local rack and bone man's cart, which despite them running after him shouting daddy in alarm tones would make it all the way to the local tip where he would be deposited in a pile of rubbish and emerge with a fish skeleton poking out of his pocket. They really don't make them like that anymore, or like this either.

three TV shows there that could honestly really only have happened on ITV in the early 70s. First up, The Protectors, Jerry and Sylvia Anderson's little remembered straight detective series, where it appeared the entire approach was just to keep throwing European co-production money at it and hope nobody noticed. And if you're thinking that opening theme sounded a bit like Avenues and Alleyways by Tony Christie, that's because Avenues and Alleyways by Tony Christie was the end theme, and this instrumental variant was used for the opening titles, where it played over shots of Robert Vaughn, Tony Anhalt and Irene Dawn Porter leafing through Italian fashion magazines and ordering fish courses, intercut with images of their shadowy unseen paymaster, who appeared to be a silhouette of Tom Baker as Doctor Who. That was followed by From a Bird's Eye View, an action comedy series starring Millicent Martin as an international air stewardess who solved minor crimes at her various destinations after getting into wacky mid-air scrapes, essentially a cross between The High Life and Spender, which was cancelled after one series, so they just changed the name to Shirley's World and reworked the existing Series 2 scripts for Shirley MacLaine as a photographer and pretended it was a new series, and ITV fell for it. And then, the truly majestic theme from Ski Boy, an action series about a teenage ski instructor who solves crimes and conducts perilous rescue missions in the Alps literally by skiing at them, then makes an absolutely flat joke at the end. You could almost say it all goes downhill at that point, and that would still be a better joke than any of his. Anyway, you might have noticed that, as tends to be the way with most 70s soundtracks and with television themes in particular, most of what we've heard so far has had to be taken directly from the actual soundtracks of the programmes and the films themselves, complete with muffly compression and whistly film print crackle, and sadly, the same is also true for the goodies, with the clean studio recordings of Bill Oddie's songs that were used to back their speeded up film sequences apparently long since gone, which, especially in the earlier series, when he was still writing psychedelic bubblegum pop songs before he discovered funk and proceeded to come resolutely down on the one, is a tremendous shame, as there's a couple of great lost albums hidden underneath all the audience hysteria and the squeaky falling down manhole noises. For example, I dream of the master tape of this one turning up. Love. No!

Yeah.

You never thank me for the things I do.

What would I do to make you leave me? What would I do?

0: Jericho Council Estate, Dudley, 1975. Margaret Thatcher was being elected leader of the Conservatives. The Vietnam War was coming to an end. Halley and Fraser were fighting the Thriller in Manila, but all that was nothing compared to Vauxhall Vivas, platform shoes, and the Bay City Rollers.
1: Jump in, we'll take you for a spinner, show you round the wheelie world. Hop on, it's fun to come along and take a look at Wheelie World. You'll be surprised how good it feels to zoom.

That was The Goodies with What Do I Have to Do to Make You Love Me from 1970's Give Police a Chance, an episode in which they try to improve the police's public image through carrying out such good deeds in uniform as keeping parking meters topped up and doing conjuring tricks whilst conducting traffic, to the dismay of the police, who simply wanted to be allowed to stay racist bullies who want to round up all long-haired hippies, but just to be a little more popular while they were doing so. And much like with Monty Python's Flying Circus, it's astonishing to look back now and see just how anti-police the Goodies were in the early 70s, although to be honest, they were at the forefront of a lot of right-on ideals at the time, and although this is slightly undermined by the constant scenes of Bill chasing women in short skirts down the street, which is somehow worse because it's in speeded up motion, you can just pretend that he's not actually addressing this choreographer song to one of them, and is instead professing his love for a particularly rare bird. The voice that followed was that of Darren Grimley, the permanently exasperated by his useless family narrator of weirdly forgotten late 90s, mid-70s set smash hit ITV comedy drama The Grimleys, then the theme song from Little Old Lady Baited lunchtime animation of Children and the Wheelies, complete with interjections from Fenella, who can only be described as whatever the opposite of an end-of-level boss is, of the surprisingly numerous coven of indescribably ineffective children's ITV witches, then the rarely heard full-length version of the theme from Hadley, an ITV-like drama starring Gerald Harper as a local dignitary forever left to ruminate over changing modern morals and the permissive society in the face of less tolerant outbursts from his more conservative peers, and indeed his more conservative peers, including a truly astonishing episode where he visits a quote drug party to see whether these far out crazy visionaries have a point, and stands firmly with his newfound one pill makes you larger friends when the police turn up and offer him an opportunity to sneak quietly away, and subsequently finds himself blackmailed over his ownership of a nude painting with secretary played by young Paula Wilcox, in which you can see, gasp, her back. Anyway, as we're in the era, let's have the best TV theme of all time. No arguments.

Well, I had to put on both sides of the single. That's Tarot by Andrew Bowne, and its B-side Lulu Rides Again, which are both taken from the spectacular early 70s ITV children's series Ace of Wands, which is about a sort of mysterious Jim Morrison-alike magician called Tarot, who solves baffling crimes and supernatural mysteries in his spare time, assisted by his stage assistant Lulu, his roadie Sam, an antiquarian bookseller called Mr. Sweet, a brother and sister photographer and model duo called Chaz and Mickey, and Ozymandias the Owl, who, to be honest, didn't do that much really, but it really is a tremendously good show. And Andrew Bowne was trying to launch a solo career at that point, having recently left 60s teen heartthrobs The Herd, but nobody had stopped to think that launching it with a theme single from an ITV show at a time when the only available pop radio stations were owned by the BBC was possibly not the greatest idea. And then he went on to join Status Quo. Anyway, not that there was really very much Ace of Wands merchandise you could buy apart from the single, but it's probably time for some adverts.

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Catch-up service. What use is that to me? I can't put that on my chips, can I?

0: Moving us up to slightly more wholesome waters there, that's essentially an entire week's worth of ITV Lunchtime children's shows, albeit minus Rainbow, although we might be hearing more from Bungle and Company later. Anyway, first up, the theme from Sally and Jake, an animation about a brother and sister getting up to helpful deeds, while their elongated-faced cat, Sly, essentially just looked at them as if to say, "The fuck are you two doing?" which did in fact start as an insert in Rainbow before graduating to a show in its own right, followed by the opening theme for Pipkins, when it was still actually called Inigo Pipkin, which is essentially about some sentient puppets made out of scraps rescued from the bin. Hartley Hare, Top Off the Monkey, Pig the Pig, Octavia the Ostrich, and the Doctor, who was a sort of cross between Anthony Perkins and Richard Herring's ventriloquist dummy, Ali, who set up a charity called the Help People, ostensibly to, well, help people, but they seem to spend most of their time dissecting the media, making arcane jokes. Then after that, the theme from The Adventures of Rupert Burr, which is essentially a straight-up adaptation of the original newspaper strips about the check-trousered irritant who insisted on saying hi instead of oi, only it notoriously heavily featured Raggedy, a sort of man-made of sticks who spent most of his time screeching, "Go away, Rupert Burr!" and is often painted as some sort of terrifying villain, but to be honest, he had a point, really. Followed by the theme from Clopper Castle, which is a sort of medieval satire of the OPEC nations in which rival villagers, the Bygones and the Has-Beens, conducted futile warfare over some oil. They won't be doing that. Oh. And then the theme from Here Comes Mumphy, a weird show about an elephant in dungarees whom a witch was forever trying to abscond with so she could steal his manners, which not only begs the question of what would a witch use manners for, but also, if he didn't have them, would he go on today and call Bill Grundy a bastard? Let's not, as they say, even go there. What's on the other side?
1: A town is full of buildings, some tall, some short, some wide, and some narrow. The buildings are flats and houses, and factories and shops. They're built in streets. The streets have cars and buses and lorries driving along them. A river runs through the middle of the town. The river has large boats and small boats on it. There's a bridge across the river so that the cars and buses and lorries can get to the buildings on the other side. The cars and buses and the streets are full of people. In fact, there are a lot of people in a town. Do you live in a town? Mary, Mungo, and Midge live in this town.

0: Richard Baker's opening narration from the BBC lunchtime show Mary Mungo and Midge there, which is an animation from Captain Pugwash creator John Ryan about a girl, a dog and a mouse who lived in a tower block and learned about the exciting new world of the white heat of the scientific revolution, followed by Prima Ballerina, the theme from BBC school show Watch, in which Louise Hall Taylor and James Earl Adair shut down all of your harebrained questions about science and history, and indeed any harebrained questions about why they both had double-barreled names, and finally, the remarkable theme from Teddy Edward, which sounds like Jamiroquai making a hasty getaway on the supersonic jet, but in fact just accompanied sort of still images of a bear with a medallion visiting the Great Wall of China. Honestly though, we are all still essentially novices at remembering 1973 in comparison to the true master. Let us now meditate on a devotional reading by Guru Andrew Collins from his sacred text, Where Did It All Go Right?, accompanied by the Mike Westbrook Concert Group.
1: 1973. Selected extracts from my diary. This is a murky green Leeds Permanent Building Society desk diary, spiral bound and encased in a vinyl dust jacket. Very smart. Dad clearly got sent it at work. The Leeds Permanent crest on the front bears the motto Safe and Sound. How very apt. It contains information on all the company's branch offices and tells you that no one may invest more than £10,000 in the society, which was a lot of money in 1973. This was the first diary I completed the whole way through. Monday, the 1st of January. Yesterday I came to Nanny and Pappy's house to sleep. I saw Norman Wisdom on television. Nanny has got a lovely colour television. So have I. Thursday, the 4th of January. Today, Dean, my cousin, came to our house, and me and my brother watched Land of the Giants and the Flintstones on our colour television. Nanny Mabel bought me some coloured paints. Wednesday, the 10th of January. Today, Paul Milner brought his magic set to school, and he had me as an assistant. Thursday, the 11th of January. Today I went to Catherine Leese's party. Kathy Knights went too, and loads more. I won a game, but I've forgotten what it was. Sunday, the 14th of January. Today me and my brother went to the park with Dad. We put our old kit on and we both played dirt collectors. Thursday, the 25th of January. Nearly every day my tooth bleeds, and today was one of those days, so it means that soon my tooth will come out. I have had one tooth out on its own, and I have had five teeth out at the dentist. That makes six altogether. Monday, the 5th of February. Today, Anita Barker came to watch the television. Mine is a colour telly, and Anita hasn't got one. We saw Pardon My Genie on it. Saturday, the 10th of February. Today, I bought myself a Buzz comic. It's a new comic, and it is very good. I got it instead of Core. Monday, the 12th of February. Today, my tooth started wobbling. It will come out tomorrow because I'm taking some toffees to school for my lunch. Tuesday, the 13th of February. My tooth didn't come out, but it is much looser now. Saturday, the 17th of February. Today I had a horrible cold, but that wasn't the only horrible thing. I had a horrible lem sip. Saturday, the 24th of February. Today I went to Kelvin Leigh's party. I had a smashing tea. It was the best tea I've ever had. Thursday, the 1st of March. Today my dad bought a new car. It was a white Viva. Our old one was a browny yellowy colour, and it was a Viva as well. I haven't rode in it yet, but Simon has. Thursday, the 8th of March. Today I went to Jeremy's party and we had a super tea. My tooth fell out. It didn't really fall out. Somebody knocked it out at school. And Pappy gave me a magazine and it had a poster of the Sweet inside. Friday, the 9th of March. Today Andrew Sharp brought some strawberry bonbons to school and he let me have four or five of them and they were very nice. And this afternoon David Edwards let me have a gobstopper and that was the first one I ever had. Saturday, the 10th of March. Today, Dad and me went to town and I spent my birthday money on a Slade poster and it's smashing. Sunday, the 18th of March. Today, Dad let me stop up to play my new game I had for my birthday. It is called Mastermind. It is really for grown-ups, but we know how to play it. Thursday, the 12th of April. Today, when I was playing on our tractor, I fell off and I scraped on the ground. My leg is burnt and it is all blacky brown. Thursday, the 26th of April. Today I swapped one of my top teams, Kenny Dalglish, for Pat Jennings and Rodney Marsh, and Milner gave me Emmeline Hughes free, and Richard Griffin gave me David Hay and Paul Madeley free. Tuesday the 1st of May. Today when I was walking home from school, Jeremy Moss came rushing up and he said he had just seen David Bolter run over by a motorcycle and his leg is broken and it is quite flat. Friday the 4th of May. Today I saw the Grumbleweeds on telly and it is great. There are jokes, impressions and two special guests every week and there is Morris, Albert, Robin, Graham and Carl. Carl is my favourite. Monday the 7th of May. Today I stopped the school dinners for the very first time, but I took sandwiches and you sit on a special table if you have sandwiches. If there's no room, you sit on another table. Friday the 18th of May. Today a new series of It's a Knockout was on. It was Woodstock versus Bicester. I wanted Bicester to win. They did. The score was Bicester 14 and Woodstock 8. They had some crazy games. Saturday the 27th of May. Today it was a very sunny day and me and Simon went over Maria and Justine's. We all played in the paddling pool and Simon fell off the slide and his head was bleeding. Monday the 4th of June. Holiday. In the afternoon, we went to the Model Village at Yarmouth. Then we went to the aquarium, and in the evening, we went to the Joyland Fair with Maria. I went on the snail ride, a roundabout, some bumper cars, penny slot machines, and we all went on a novelty Noah's Ark. There was a little monkey, a hall of mirrors, little model scenes, and the boat swayed about. Thursday, the 7th of June. Today, in the evening, me, Dad and Simon were going to the waxworks, but it was closed, so we went to the Joyland Fair, and when we came back to the car, Dad bought us an ice cream, and they were a foot high, counting the cornet, and it had a flake in it. Monday the 9th of July. Dad bought us a cricket bat. We got our school reports. I got grade A in English, grade B in reading and grade A in maths, and they are about the best grades you can get. Thursday the 12th of July. I went to Jonathan Green's party and Richard Woodhall went mad on the swing and it fell on top of him and he cut his head open and Mrs. Green had to ring up his mum and she took him to hospital. Thursday the 2nd of August. This week at the park, the fair is on. I had a candy floss again. I won a biro and a Dracula's vampire bat and I scared Nanny with it. Tuesday the 14th of August. We went to Auntie Mary's new house. It is very old and it's going to be all painted up. There is a pig's field next to it. Thursday the 23rd of August. My cousin Dean came for dinner. I had a Lord Toffingham lolly. So did Simon. Melissa had a lemonade sparkle and Dean had a kinky. Saturday the 1st of September. Dad bought me a Liverpool football kit. I went down the field to fly Carl's kite with him and it got stuck in the tree, but a big boy got it down. Monday the 24th of September. We stayed for sandwiches and in the evening we saw Sykes and Star Trek. Sykes was good, but Star Trek was a repeat. Wednesday the 3rd of October. Mum bought me a Monster Mash record. It cost 45p. Friday the 5th of October. We watched Dave Allen on telly. It was on at 8:15 and finished a whole three quarters of an hour later at 9 o'clock. Wednesday, the 10th of October. We went to Paul Cockle's farm at school. It was a pig farm, so it was very smelly. I fell off the haystack while I was climbing. Thursday, the 18th of October. Cockle brought a pig's ear, a pig's windpipe, two pig's eyes and a piece of pig's skin. I had a haircut over the road at Carroll's. Tuesday, the 13th of November. Today I became famous because I am so good at drawing. Mrs. Crutchley told me to do a picture of cartoons. I drew some clowns and some spooks. Wednesday the 14th of November. We had a day off school because it was Princess Anne's wedding. She married Captain Mark Phillips and we watched it on telly. We went to Nan's house for dinner and tea and she bought me a disguise outfit. Friday the 16th of November. Today it was art and we are making puppets out of papier-mâché. I am making Jimmy Savile but I haven't put his hair on yet. Wednesday the 19th of December. The school was open and we had a cartoon film show before play and a party after. Santa Claus came to the infants but not the juniors. Huh! Tuesday the 25th of December. I got Sabutio, Meccano Set 3, Cluedo, Tracksuit, a hamster, Sorry, a game, Core Annual, Football Annual, Shiver and Shake Annual, a calendar, a Disneyland diary, another team for Sabutio and some more balls, some coloured pencils and two drawing pads, two pencils, origami and loads more.
0: Thank you, Andrew, and thank you all of you for listening. I hope you've enjoyed this random trip through Lesser Heard Ephemera from 1973 and, well, lots of the rest of the 70s as well. And wasn't it lucky we avoid crossing paths with any of those foul-mouthed punk rockers? So let's have a nice wholesome note to end on. Take it away, Rod, Jane and Matt. Yes, Matt.

0: bye-bye.
1: Is it really time to go, Geoffrey?
2: Yes, it is, Bungle. So we better say goodbye. But we'll see you soon. Have a good time, won't you? Bye.
1: Goodbye.
3: Goodbye. Come on, George, say goodbye.
4: Oh, yes.

The other rocker, Abel, and I'm saying nothing else about him, will be back tomorrow. I'll be seeing you soon. I hope I'm not seeing you again. From me, though, good night.

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Yes, Ben Baker's back. Ben Baker's front. Ben Baker's whatever you want. Ben Baker versus Monday. 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

Hello, this is Martin Brown here, a former presenter on Radio Active and Anglia TV's I Can't Find It, which I never managed to do because I couldn't find it. So, anyway, I'm here to say you're listening to radio. Well, of course they are. I mean, how else would they hear me? Anyway, so just do nothing, I suppose, and keep listening to Noisebox Radio. They are listening to the radio. Bang the mic, sorry.

0: 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I'm having cheddars.
1: Hello. Welcome to Brown Colin. And we start today's show with latest news of our appeal. Isn't that right, Joe?
2: Hello.
1: Welcome to Brown Colin. And we start today's show with latest news of our appeal. Isn't that right, John?
2: That's right, John. Our appeal this year is

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1: Thanks, John. Now over to Valerie, who's going to show us a lovely pair of antique knockers.
0: Oh, steady on, John. She's only 37.

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4: 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Sorry about that. Thanks a lot. Cheers.
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It's 5 o'clock in the morning. Conversation got boring. You said you'd go into bed soon, so I snuck off to your bed.

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2: 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No? Ah, oh, flaming Nora.

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You might remember me from the 11 o'clock show. 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

0: Hello, this is Martin Brown here, a former presenter on Radio Active and Anglia TV's I Can't Find It, which I never managed to do because I couldn't find it. So, anyway, I'm here to say you're listening to radio. Well, of course they are. I mean, how else would they hear me? Anyway, so just do nothing, I suppose, and keep listening to Noisebox Radio. They are listening to the radio. Bang the mic, sorry.
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0: Hello there, I'm Grocer Jack, off of that song from the 60s, and I'm getting off my back to tell you all about patreon.com/noiseboxradio. 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

0: I'm tuning into Noise Box a Saturday at 7 in case a certain little maze comes by. Oh me, oh my, I hope that little maze comes by. 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I'm tuning into Noise Box on Saturday at 7 in case a certain little maze comes by.
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0: Yes, yes, hello, hello, yes. Good afternoon. My name is Councillor Kenneth Gravel, and I wish to make a statement to the press about Noisebox Radio. 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Thus concludes my statement. Thank you.
1: No, that's it. 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
4: 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Hi, this is Alf.
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4: Yeah, this is Alf. Boring. Watch this, it's my favorite part. Lots of smart. And he's got a good heart.
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7: He experienced 16 feet of rain.
4: So, Brian, you gonna sing?
7: Can you make a lot of money with this horse racing thing?
8: It's worse than Friday the 13th part 2.
9: Alf, what did you do? What did you do? What did you do?
4: No problem.
10: And Alf. An ALF.
4: Just kidding!
10: An ALF.
4: Box him unconscious.
10: An ALF.
4: Situation? You're willing.
10: An ALF.
4: Situation? Get a grip.
10: An ALF.
4: Situation? Let's give it a shot.
10: An ALF. An ALF.
4: Situation? You're willing.
10: An ALF.
4: Situation? Get a grip.
10: An ALF.
4: Situation? Let's give it a shot. No problem.
11: Breeze fire!
4: Just kidding! No problem.
11: Breeze fire!
4: Let me know when this gets irritating, okay?
12: Alf, why do you do these things?
4: Hey, Kate, I'm the king. Turn the key.
13: There's no TV.
4: Give me your car key.
13: Oh, let's see.
4: Yeah, this is Alf.
14: I eat when I'm nervous.
4: Jackrabbit delivery service?
15: Yeah, make milk come through your nose.
16: Where did you get those?
17: I can't go back in the house.
10: An ALF
4: situation.
10: ALF an ALF
4: situation.
10: ALF an ALF
4: situation.
10: ALF.
4: Just kidding. Yeah, this is ALF.
10: An ALF
4: situation.
10: You're willing.
4: ALF
10: situation.
4: Get a grip.
10: An ALF
4: situation.
10: Let's

0: an insurance agent.
1: You're not an insurance agent.
0: You're not an insurance agent. You're not.
2: I've heard about this happening to other insurance agents. Yeah, this is Al. Situation.
0: Just kidding.
2: Yeah, this is Al. Situation. Get a grip.
0: Just kidding.
2: Well, my name is Alf and I'm stuck on Earth. I can't get back to my place on Earth. Making the best of a bad situation. Think of it as an extended vacation. I didn't come here looking for trouble. I'm just here doing the alien shuffle. That isn't even close to rhyming. And good night, Mrs. Akmonic, wherever you are.

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Wild thing, I think I love you. But I wanna know for sure. Come on, hold me tight. Not quite that tight. Oh yes, I love you.

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0: 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Yeah, sorry about the name. Somebody thought it'd be funny.

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1: 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Oh me, oh my, I hope that little Maisie comes by. 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I'm tuning into Noisebox on Saturday at 7 in case a certain little Maisie comes by.
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0: Oh, Joe, it's me, Tufty Garden, of the Tufty Garden Club, which is legally not affiliated with that bleeding road safety squirrel. In fact, I say more kids had run William and indeed Nilliam into the road, thus producing much more pandemonium, meaning I can't get to work, and thus I get more time to listen to Noise Box Radio. All the best, Jimmy Neil, Big River, Knackers, etc.
1: 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I'll stop doing the tea puns now.

Kevin Costner said in that film once, "If you build it, they will come." 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The actual phrase is, "If you build it, he will come," referring to the spirit of the famous baseball player Shoeless Joe Jackson. 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
1: 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Forget about K-pop, how about T-pop? No? Double bloody sod you then.

Well, hello there. This is yours truly, Sam Hodders Hodkin, on mini disc, tape, whatever recording media you want to call it, all the same. I'm not live tonight. I'm recording this on Bank Holiday Monday, and quite an apt track to start off this school days. Zoe with Sunshine on a Rainy Day, the 1991 remix, got to 53 on original release, but then got remixed, also featured on Capital's A-list, and in an advert for the Amiga 500 computer that helped its popularity and got to number 4 in 1991. The follow-up Lightning just scraped into the top 40, no more top 40s after that. And the album only got to number 67. She did come back in the 90s to little fanfare and released another album in the 2020s for her love of nature and plant medicine. Even got a Brit nomination for Best Female Solo Artist but missed out to Lisa Stansfield. Hello, welcome to another edition of the 90s and noughties thing. Uniforms not required. So, for those who are listening for the first time, it's all 90s and noughties. And at this point in the show, it's time to go chart busting. And the years this time end in the number 9.

Oh yes, quite a double there. Going back to the singles charts from this week in both 2009 and 1999. Beginning in 2009, just about eligible for this show, Mumford & Sons, which I know will split some opinions, but I was introduced to them by somebody who was in the same halls as me at university in 2011, and I rather warmed to them. That's Little Lion Man, that was new this week in 1999 plus 10, new at number 77, spent a year in the chart total, peaking at number 24 from their debut album Sigh No More, which I think has aged very well, even if Winston is a far-right prick. Hey, I know I swear, but, you know, so do they in the song, and he is an idiot. Bloody rich boy. Anyway, on to Happy Affair, the Divine Comedy, Neil Hannon himself, down 14 places to a number that I have not written down. Actually, it's number 31, peaked at number 17, released to support his first compilation album, The Pop Singer's Fear of the Pollen Count. Very fine thing it is, and he's still going to this day. 13 albums and counting. And again, bloody fantastic. To take us to the first break, a bit of Scissor Sisters. And how?

0: from Sister Sister's debut album and played because it's band member Baby Daddy's 50th birthday. Sister Sister's with Take Your Mama, one of many singles from that album. I think I've played a few before, including the brilliant Mary, which I think is the strongest song they ever did. Open to interpretation, we'll head into the double period with an A and B side from the mid-90s, from a group that had an imperial phase, of course, but it's not the Pet Shop Boys, not this time, it's somebody else who often gets imperial attributed to them, after a couple of shameless plugs.
1: Saturday nights. What were they made for? Strictly with Claudia? I have the superior fringe and no capes with me, darling. What else is there on a Saturday night? A masked singer? I think not. You get the real deal with me, Maisie Bug. And I'd like to thank you all for coming here tonight and watching me and my little show. Maisie Bug's Disco Toilet. Saturday nights, 7 p.m. only on Noisebox Radio. And remember, and I love you all!

We went back to 1995 for that double period with Erasure and a couple of contrasts. First thing you heard was Stay With Me, the lead single from their eponymous seventh album, called Erasure, of course. Stay With Me got to number 15, and one of the favourite Erasure songs of Andy Bell. His vocals are absolutely on point for that one. It was edited for release because the full album version is nearly 7 minutes. It could have been a 12-inch that I could have played, but I thought I'd go for the 4¾-minute version. Very fine it is as well. Followed by the B-side True Love Wars, which was an extension of the album opener Guess I'm Into Feeling, which was instrumental. Same instrumental track, different songs, and quite fun. Didn't chart in the US, did Stay With Me, but it did make the top 40 on the dance chart, as many of their singles have. Only three US top 40s, but all top 20s all the same. Now, I know it's been nearly a week, but it would be remiss of me if I didn't mention the loss of Dolly Parton, who, at the time of recording, could well be heading to number one on Friday with the 9 to 5. Quite something when it didn't hit the top 40 in the first place, but she also did two trio albums. One was in 1984. The second was recorded in 94, but wasn't released until 99 due to record company shenanigans, and was ignored by country radio because they were all deemed to be too old. But I'm going to play the alternate take of Do I Ever Cross Your Mind, with Dolly both singing on the lead and picking guitar with Linda and Emmylou, and it's bloody lovely.

Slight addendum, it was 87 the original trio albums released, not 84, Hot as You're a Wazzock. All the same, both albums, very good value indeed. Trio with Do I Ever Cross Your Mind, Dolly Parton, who of course we lost last week, Emmylou Harris and Linda Ronstadt. So unfortunately, Emmylou, the only one still actively singing, as Linda Ronstadt is no longer able to do so. So let's go from the 90s back to the mid-noughties. Now, I was reminded of this song recently. It's a bit of Jamiroquai.

Jamiroquai from 2005 with Don't Give Hate a Chance. It's funky. Enough said. And JK is a fellow Stretfordian, born and bred in this town that I record this show in right now, because I am on tape this evening, back to live on Tuesday the 8th of September as usual. Touch wood. To finish off, before we head to the not quite the obligatory floor filler, as I will explain after the break, but to take us there, here's some Ali and AJ.

0: Probably best known for their potential breakup song, Ali and AJ there, with the follow-up Like Woe, which got into the top 200, but that was about it. They also performed a 78 Violet for a while, and now they are back as Ali and AJ, still recording to this day. Most recent album came out in 2025. They had a bit of a gap of 14 years as Ali and AJ, then came back with three this decade, including the wonderfully long title, A Touch of the Beat Gets You Up on Your Feet, Gets You Out, and Then Into the Sun. They're still very good indeed. Now, after a short break, it won't be an obligatory floor filler. Instead, we will indulge in the art of chill.
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for a few weeks, I've decided that the obligatory floor filler is going to take a slight breather now that we're going into autumn, the darker nights, shorter days and whatnot, into a section I'm hoping to call, at least for September, The Art of Chill. Downbeat, down tempo, that sort of thing. That was Pacific Memories by the now Norwegian trio from Stavanger, Phenomenon, with an F. And I first heard that track, without knowing what it was called, 20-odd years ago. In fact, it could have featured on Ready Player One to an extent, because it was on the soundtrack to at least the demo and full game, Beach Life from 2002, Pacific Memories. Also the name of their early tapes album that was from, as well as the eponymous EP. I'd forgotten about it for many years. Then I heard it when I was about 18, 19, at the Outlet Mall in Salford, Lowry, while I was having a coffee. First song I ever Shazammed, and I was rather glad that I did. More of that next week. Continuing with the chilled atmosphere, it's now nearly 30 years since we lost Eva Cassidy, who only had wider success outside of Washington, D.C. after her passing. This is her version of People Get Ready, live at Blues Alley in January 1996.

stunning Eva Cassidy live at Blues Alley with People Get Ready from 30 years ago, I'm practically out of time. Suffice it to say that if you're listening on Tuesday evening, stand by for Tracy Binney with Ready Player One and Stephen Jules with Off the Chart. I'm back as usual next week, 7 p.m. on Tuesday with a live show. I leave you tonight with a track from 20 years ago that's always held up well. This is Cub with Grow. Good night.

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There we go. From the very active and inspiring and punchy fizz music, we're gonna just bring it down a tad with the background music. Hello, good evening and welcome. My name's Tracy Binney. This is Ready Player One, and you just heard Moonlight Canyon from Kirby and the Forgotten Land, released back in March 2022. It's available on both versions of the Switch, and your composers there being Yuta Ogasawara, Hirokazu Ando, Jun Ishikawa, Yuki Shimoka, Yuki Kato, I'm not sure, Megumi Ohara and Shogo Sakai. That's a lot of people, but they did a grand job. I've listened to the whole soundtrack and it is absolutely wonderful, as are you, dear people. Thank you for tuning in and giving me a lovely warm welcome back. Indeed, it's been a wee while, hasn't it? Right, so where are we? Oh yeah, we're doing an hour of video music game. See, it started already. I'll put my teeth back in. I'm going to play another tune. I think that's for the best. How about something from Little Big Planet? Yeah, let's

0: 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Any time of the day. Well, not any time of the day, obviously. We've got school in the morning.
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0: Do you like Sundays but wish there were more something? 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

Is it just me? Or did anyone else get a bit of a Final Countdown by Europe vibe from that track? Maybe just my mangled brain, I don't know. That was The Grand Cathedral, brackets, call it Corridor of Death, taken from Serious Sam, The Second Encounter. As you can imagine, the second track in the Serious Sam series. That's really hard to say. I had to really think about that. Released in February 2002, this FPS was developed by Crow Team, which is a Croatian video game dev company. I just love the name Crow Team. Yeah, very, very inclusive, very Croatian, I suppose. And it was good fun. The composer there, Damian Bravinac, I hope I've said that right anyway. If not, blame Google Translate. Before that, of course, we had something from Little Big Planet, which is a wonderful game. It's been discontinued now, such a shame. But certainly when it came out in November 2008, it was a bit of a game changer. And we all love Sackboy, don't we? Let's face it, he's so cute. The composers involved in the soundtrack, and believe me, it's such a wonderful soundtrack all round. Composers were Kenneth Young, Matt Clark, and Daniel Pemberton. And yeah, it's so sad because games like Little Big Planet and also Project Spark, which was on the Xbox, no longer with us. You know, you could create your own world, and oh, it was just lovely. Oh well, you know, these things just, yeah, happen, and it's sad when it happens, but we can always keep those fond memories, am I right? Yeah, it's getting a bit maudlin here at Ready Player One. Can you have that? Right, okay, what shall we have next? We will have something from Phantom 2040, and this is the music from Chapter 2.

sounds like one of the tracks that was playing before Gorillaz took to the stage last week in Manchester. Anyway, that was Off the Hook by Colour Pulse, taken from the Splatoon 2 soundtrack, released in July 2017. This shoot 'em up is still going strong, although it's going a bit weird now because we have Splatoon 3, obviously, and now there's going to be a spin-off game, Splatoon Raiders, but it's really got the backs up of a lot of people because it's only going to be available on the Switch too. Yeah, Nintendo, I don't know how you're still in business sometimes, honestly. Can't say that's a really good idea, but okay, you do you, whatever. The composers there were Toru Minegishi, Ryo Nagamatsu, and Shiho Fuji. And yeah, it was out on the Switch. I think you can play it on the Switch too. I'm not 100% on that. But yeah. Yeah, I should ask the child because they still have their Switch and they'd be able to tell me. But I can't because they're out gallivanting. Anyway, before that, we had from Phantom 2040, the music from Chapter 2. I'm pretty sure I've played something from Phantom 2040 on the show before, but I couldn't see anything in my sort of previously played list. However, for those who maybe missed out or can't remember or whatever, it was released in October 1995 and it's a spin-off game from the French television series Phantom 2040. The composers, Burke Treichman, that's it, yeah, and Matt Scott. Came out on the SNES, it came out on the Mega Drive, and also the Game Gear. So if you're a fan of the Phantom, the comic book hero, you may well enjoy playing that. I don't know, I'm not massively into comic books, but I've looked at gameplay videos on YouTube and what have you. It does look like fun, I gotta say. Right, anyway, from comic books and Splatoon to Pokemon Blue and Red, to be more precise, here's something from Pallet Town.

very spoopy and atmospheric, that, isn't it? That was the Chozo Ruins music from Metroid Prime. Samus Aran, my beloved indeed. Metroid Prime came out on the GameCube, the Wii, and also subsequently the Switch. Initially released in November 2002. Samus has been around for a wee while. She's still going strong, and we love her for it. And the composers there were Kenji Yamamoto and Goichi Kiyuma, developed by Retro Studios and published by Nintendo themselves. Metroid Prime is the 1, 2, 3, 4, the fifth installment, the fifth main installment anyway, because there have been spin-offs in the Metroid franchise, and the first one to use the first Metroid game to be FPS and also to use 3D graphics. So there's something for your next pub quiz. Before that, we had Pallet Town from Pokemon Blue and Red. There's also the yellow version. I gotta mention the yellow version because otherwise I'll get around. The composer there, Junichi Masuda. We've played several of Junichi Masuda's tracks on this show. I am a fan. Yeah, I do it all myself, don't I? Yeah. Initially released on the Game Boy. So released in February 1996, we had Pocket Monsters Red and Green, and then Blue came out in October of the same year. Pokemon Red and Blue hit the EU in October 1999, and Yellow on the 16th of June 2000. Right, I need a break after all that, so I'm going to put a relatively long song on for you now, but it is a banger. Bit of context because, yeah, it's weird. I promised myself I was going to play all the Final Fantasies in order, and then I saw Final Fantasy 16 was on sale, went sod it, bought it on Steam, and I'm absolutely loving it. And this track's quite early on in the game, and it's not going to be too spoilery or anything, but this is the Phoenix theme, also known as Away.

Dear Tara, long time listener. 9 p.m. Thursday nights only on Noisebox Radio.

Ooh, that was rather bombastic, wasn't it? You just heard the opening from the game Unchained Blades, developed by Furyu and published by Exceed Games. But in Japan, Furyu distributed composed by Tsutsunomu Narita. Sorry, I'm getting a little bit distracted because the broadcasting under manager has arrived and, as usual, he wants some attention. Released in Japan and North America, if you were, you know, if you're in the EU, such as we are, yay, you're gubbed. released in July 2011 in Japan and North America, 2012 on the PSP and 2013 on the 3DS. Those two consoles being the only way you could play it. Tut, tut, tut. Come on now. It's a dungeon crawler RPG if you've never played it. Similar to titles such as Wizardry. There we go. Oh, I've never played anything from Wizardry. Anyway, I'm going off on a tangent. There's a ton of sort of mazes and labyrinths and whatnot that you need to work your way through, obviously killing baddies. You can party up with up to four other players. You can also recruit monsters to come fight for you as well. And the more I was researching this track, the more I thought, I want to play this. I'm sure it's out there somewhere. Before that, we had from Final Fantasy 16, the Phoenix theme. Absolutely wonderful game. I'm really enjoying it. I need to play it some more, actually. I was playing it last week, and then I got distracted because Angus, funnily enough, and I need to get back into it. Released in June 2023. It's really nearly 3 years old. My goodness. Initially on the PS5. Subsequently, it came out on Steam in September the following year. And, we're 2026 now, yes. On the Xbox. In June 25. Oh, dearie me, I have got my glasses on, you know. Anyway, let's take it down a notch and enjoy some building music from The Sims, Building Mode 3, to be precise. Sounds a bit like a Ben Folds track, doesn't it?

Yeah. Ben Folds must have been involved in that somewhere. It's such a lovely tune. Taken from The Sims 3, the composers, sadly not Ben Folds, Steve Jablonski and Peter Schlosser. The Sims is out on all the platforms. We know this game so well. First released, Sims 3 certainly, in June 2009. It's out on PC, it's out on Mac, Android, BlackBerry OS, Windows Phone, iPhone, PS3, the 360, the DS, the N-Gage. Remember the Nokia N-Gage? That was a good phone. The Wii, and also the Nintendo 3DS. I don't play Sims anymore. I tried the mobile one on my iPad just for something to do, lying in bed, and it's okay. It's not as annoying in many ways compared to the main stable, if you like, of Sims. But yeah, as I was saying in the Discord, four-string bass guitars do have a lovely acrostic, because the strings are EADG, which of course spell out EA, Electronic Arts Destroys Games. Anyway, on that bombshell, it is pretty much time to say goodbye. It's absolutely flown by this, and I hope you've had as much fun listening to the show as I have presenting it. In the meantime, we're going to play out with an absolute classic taken from not just Diablo 1, but also Diablo 2. Thanks again for listening, everyone. Stay safe, and I'll see you soon. Good night.

0: Oh, bloody hell. Oh, man. A bit loud, isn't it?
1: Is that Yacht Rock?
0: Yacht Rock, I suppose. Well, that sort of yoghurty drink thing.
1: Well, not 92, surely.
0: I don't think so, no. Not really.
1: It'd be like ski.
0: Sounds a bit violent for a song about yoghurt, doesn't it?
1: Yes, it does.
0: Excitable about yoghurt.
1: Have you been exploited recently?
0: Well,
1: yes, we have.
0: On the Youth Opportunities Programme.
1: Ah, oof day. Youth
0: Opportunities.
1: Oh, the precursor to the YTS.
0: That's right. That's what it was.
1: Training scheme, good lord.
0: That's exactly what it is, because we're all the way back in 1982.
1: Far out.
0: For that track from The Exploited.
1: Yeah.
0: Number 94 on the record.
1: I feel violated.
0: Yes, we
1: all. Orally.
0: Do. Yes. It's from an EP by various artists.
1: Oh, what?
0: Our old friends.
1: Hold on a second.
0: There we are. An EP called Britannia Waves the Rules.
1: Oh, yes, of course.
0: A 3-track 12-inch, which also includes Clouded Eyes by Krongen.
1: Remember Krongen?
0: Krongen.
1: Yeah. Yes. We played one of their Peel tracks a long time ago.
0: We probably did, yes. And also Feel the Rage by Infrariot.
1: Infrariot, bloody hell. Yes.
0: But there we are. Up 5 places, 94, and peaking there.
1: Wow.
0: So that's it. Edinburgh Punk's The Exploited had 4 hits between April 1981 and May 1982, including a top 40 entry with Dead Seas! Dead Seas! Remember that one?
1: Yeah,
0: played
1: vaguely.
0: That one. Dead Seas! This didn't register on the official chart, unfortunately.
1: Boo.
0: So,
1: and indeed, boo!
0: Boo! Never mind.
1: Damn those sort of thing. Oh, well, never mind. Hello!
0: Hello!
1: Welcome in to Off the Chart!
0: Yes.
1: Hey!
0: The rest of the show will not quite be as violent as that.
1: Indeed. Well, if you say that, Benson.
0: Well,
1: it's early days yet.
0: Well, the next couple of records, anyway.
1: It's show 502, would you believe? The 1st of September, 1982. Historically, a Wednesday.
0: September. How is it September?
1: Do you remember?
0: No. Remember when it was May, about 6 weeks ago.
1: I know. So, yes, hello, welcome in. Now, of course, this is Off the Charts. Here we are on Tuesday evenings,
0: hello.
1: As per usual, here in Northport Radio, the wonderful station where we reside.
0: Yes.
1: And quite happily so. So, we should probably crack on with the chart, eh?
0: I suppose so.
1: Do you want to stick 2 tracks together?
0: Well, you know, it's a bit of a dance, a bit of some funk and soul and all that sort of thing.
1: I would think so, yes. So we're going to jump to the beat and funk around a bit.
0: Right, okay then, if you liked. Yeah, we play some records as well.
1: For a quick funk?
0: Yeah, sure, why not? In this weather.
1: The funniest thing, I thought I'd talk pretty tight.
0: Did you?
1: Yeah. Maybe it was indie.

0: Okay.
1: All right. All right.
0: Harsh, isn't it?
1: God, it's a taskmaster, isn't she?
0: I know. God. I know. Just cracking the old whip there. Well, I mean, look, you saw what happened in the Blues Brothers.
1: Well, that's true, actually. You know? Yeah. Good point.
0: Think.
1: Yes.
0: Think about what you're trying to do.
1: I'm doing my best. Yes,
0: if you're not careful, she'll be zooming somebody else.
1: Yes. All I wanted to do was funk.
0: I know, exactly. Oh. Number 85, of course, Sylvester.
1: Flapperin'.
0: I topped that top. Anyway, with a... Oh, Mr. Crowley. No, no. It's Patrick Cowley. Off of the Professionals.
1: The Professionals, yeah, that's right.
0: That's it. Drop the car down there. What? Boxes. Makes the car look good.
1: Do he was so funky.
0: I know. Do you want
1: Gordon Jackson.
0: All that time after Whiskey Glory. It's a new entry. Sorry, it's a... Oof. I reckon business chart going all the way up to the lofty heights of 31.
1: Oh, blimey. Okay.
0: However, right. It will be a new entry next week on the official chart at 70,
1: too early.
0: And will peak one place lower at 32.
1: Oh, for goodness sake.
0: You believe?
1: Come on. What's wrong with people?
0: This is indeed the third and final top 40 hit for disco legend Sylvester James Jr. Oh. This one featuring producer and keyboard player Patrick Cowley, who sadly died of AIDS just 2 months after the single charted. The single was a minor hit again as a remix in 1988, but 6 months after that, Sylvester also died.
1: For goodness sake.
0: Anyway, he left all his future royalties to San Francisco HIV and AIDS charities.
1: Oh, well, that's good. That's something. Good.
0: Indeed.
1: Very good.
0: Indeed.
1: And then number 76. It's up 7 places on the record business chart for Aretha Franklin. Jump to it. Going up to number 39 on the record business chart. Over on the official chart, it's a... number 75. Peaking at 42.
0: Good number, just not necessarily a great place. Never mind.
1: Aretha's biggest hit since 1974.
0: Yes.
1: Reaching number 24 on the Billboard Hot 100, and number one on the Hot Soul Singles charts.
0: You go, what I need.
1: Hello, children. It was produced and co-written by Luther Vandross.
0: Of course it was.
1: Who gets everywhere.
0: He's a man of many
1: He's all
0: times.
1: Over the place.
0: Old Luther.
1: He also sings backing vocals on the track.
0: Of course he does, yes.
1: As does Sissy Houston, Whitney's mum.
0: Really?
1: Yes.
0: Oh, that's cool.
1: There you go.
0: That's cool. Mm-hmm. Here's a man stepping out on his own.
1: All right. Who's that?
0: This is Mr. Peter Townshend.
1: Townshend. Who?
0: With his tinnitus.
1: Pardon? Can't hear you.
0: Whom from the whom, indeed.
1: Oh, yes.
0: Yes,
1: all right.
0: However, must salute him because he is in uniform.
1: Is he?
0: Today. All yes, right. Okay. Yes. So why don't we find out why he's all dressed up to the nines?
1: Let's find out then.

0: Mr. Townsend there.
1: What kind of uniform was that, though? School uniform.
0: Yeah. Oh, yeah. So, who have you come as Pete? I've come as Angus Young. Of course he has.
1: Pardon?
0: Yeah, that's a French man, I'm not sure. Oh. Number 67, then, Pete Townsend with uniforms, Corps d'Esprit.
1: Oh, okay.
0: Brackets.
1: Right.
0: Which I was funny, because I always thought it was Esprit de Corps.
1: Yeah, me too.
0: Yeah. Oh, well. down 3 places on the record business chart, peaking at 64.
1: Oh.
0: But up 8 places on the official chart and will peak at 48.
1: Blimey. Okay.
0: So there's a
1: bit of a discrepancy.
0: There, yeah.
1: Okay.
0: The only hit from Townsend's 4th solo album, note that.
1: Okay.
0: Which has the unfortunate title, All the Best Cowboys Have Chinese Eyes.
1: What?
0: Like, you know, because it's winting into the desert to cut down the glare.
1: Pete, you can't say that, Pete. Jesus Christ.
0: Townsend explained the album title as referring to the average American hero, somebody like a Clint Eastwood or a John Wayne, who's quite a big lady, I believe.
1: Apparently so.
0: Yes, somebody with eyes like slits.
1: Uh-huh. Yeah, not making this any better, Pete.
0: Yeah, well, he later went on to say that he should have won a stupid Title of the Year award.
1: Well, I mean, that is a very honest and self-aware occurrence, I suppose, isn't it?
0: It is, isn't it? Which is handy because, of course, it is button one time, and time for the... Are you looking at me? Occurrences!
1: Tell when your eyes like that.
0: Anyway, so what sort of day is today?
1: What is it? First of September.
0: Yes, true. Do you remember?
1: I do. 344th day of the year.
0: Oh, wow. Yeah, can't be many to go then.
1: 121 to go.
0: Oof, good lord.
1: Yes. It's Wattle Day.
0: Oh!
1: In Australia.
0: Yes.
1: Yes, the first day of spring in Australia.
0: That's the old bottle brush plant, the wattle.
1: This is the wattle, the emblem of our land. You can stick in a bottle, you can hold it in your hand. Amen. Here you go. In the US, it is National Child Identity Theft Awareness Day.
0: Oi, Pete Townsend. Oh, you theft. Theft is Angus Young.
1: Oh, man. Mm-hmm. But also for the young people, it's Acne Positivity Day.
0: Oh, I didn't spot that one.
1: No.
0: Hey!
1: Well, you should have.
0: Right, celebrity birthdays.
1: Yes.
0: Hit me with some celebrity birthdays, please.
1: Okay, I will then.
0: Doof. Ow!
1: There we go. Born on this day, 1946, Barry Gibb.
0: Oh,
1: the sole remaining BG.
0: Yes.
1: There we are. Yes.
0: He's the G. Yeah. The BG.
1: He is now just BG.
0: Yes.
1: Barry Gibb.
0: Yes, that's right. Mm-hmm.
1: Born today in 1955, Bruce Foxton from The Jam and also from The Jam.
0: And also from North Berwick a couple of weeks back when played part of the Fringe by the... what is it?
1: It's by the Sea.
0: Fringe by the Sea, yes. That's one.
1: Mm, there you go. Born today in 1957, Gloria Estefan.
0: No note of the birthdays for the rest of Miami Sound.
1: No, not required at no, this moment. No.
0: No list of people from the for Miami Sound.
1: Presumably all share the same birthday.
0: Miami Sound.
1: It's changeable, isn't it?
0: Oh, I think so, yeah.
1: And then here's a couple of people, both Australian soap stars for Wattle Day, who became successful pop singers to some extent. Born on this day, 1965, Craig McLachlan.
0: Old Henry. Henry.
1: Henry.
0: You remember Henry?
1: Henry.
0: Who, of course,
1: Henry.
0: Then came over to the UK and started Bugs.
1: Yes.
0: That's stupid sci-fi MI5 programme thing. It's awful.
1: Oh, dear me.
0: Terrible.
1: But then, here's the thing, born exactly 10 years later to the day, born today in 1975, Natalie Bassingthwaite.
0: Which one's Natalie Bassingthwaite then?
1: Oh, I don't know. I stopped watching it by this stage, I have no idea.
0: Oh, right, okay. Fair enough, yeah.
1: Yes, but she was on that Rogue Traders record.
0: Oh, yes, that Natalie.
1: That's the one, yes.
0: Oh, right. Oh, well, that's the one who had an affair with Dr. Carl.
1: Oh, well, there you go.
0: Yes, I'm still watching that, yes. Excellent. Marvellous.
1: So now we know.
0: All right, well, dare I ask, do you have any listeners' birthdays?
1: No.
0: That's
1: me again next week.
0: Too good to be. Last week, obviously, was just too good.
1: I'm afraid so, yes.
0: If you do have a birthday at this time of year, please do let us know by heading over to noisewatchradio.com/... off the chart. And
1: yes.
0: There's a page, you stick your details in there.
1: Good.
0: Stories.
1: Yes.
0: New stories.
1: News.
0: We have some.
1: Stories. Yes.
0: Right.
1: Three.
0: Perfect. In which case, then let's clear out 3 bowls.
1: All right, then.
0: 1, 2, 3.
1: Good.
0: The first one.
1: There we go.
0: Oh, no. Can you imagine the ball going off somewhere?
1: Dong, bong, bong. Controversial conflict televisual news. Spokesman for the Ministry of Defence faced a largely hostile audience. Should be used to that. At the Edinburgh International Television Festival today.
0: Oh.
1: And defended their methods in controlling information during the Falklands crisis.
0: Oh.
1: Before the debate had gained any momentum, Mr. Michael Nicholson of ITN, who reported the Falklands from the task force, accused the Ministry of Defence of refusing to share the debating platform with him Mr. Brian Hanrahan.
0: Mr. Brian Hanrahan.
1: Hanrahan. That's him. The BBC television reporter, despite a previous agreement.
0: Oh, no.
1: How dare they? Rear Admiral A.J. Whetstone.
0: Absolutely, Admiral.
1: Certainly, Rear Admiral. Said information was released on the assumption that it was credible, but not endanger the security of service, and that in the case of casualties, the next of kin had been told.
0: Hmm.
1: Mr. Hanrahan said that it seemed that an attitude of non-cooperation percolated down through the ranks. It was an attitude rather than an order.
0: Well,
1: the ministry had felt that the news could be managed.
0: Right, but...
1: Mm.
0: Mm. Oh, well.
1: Mm. There we go. There's I just that. Wanted to report the news and wouldn't let me.
0: Exactly. It's ridiculous. Right, moving on then. Yes. On number two then.
1: Basil Fawlty news.
0: Oh, no.
1: A motorist set about his Rover 2000 with a sledgehammer.
0: You stupid piece of junk!
1: After it broke down today on the M5 near Gloucester.
0: Oh, no.
1: The bodywork of the 14-year-old car, which had just been serviced, was extensively damaged. That's it. That's the story.
0: That's it, yes.
1: Man smashes a bone car with sledgehammer.
0: Peter Gabriel is watching this.
1: Hmm. I mean, why did he have just happen to have a sledgehammer in the car just in case he needed to hit it with something?
0: Yes. Well, do you remember the old days?
1: Have a handy
0: when,
1: branch like Basil Fawlty.
0: Well, do you remember the old days when before cars were all electronic,
1: mm-hmm.
0: and sometimes you have to get the old starter motor, a belt with a hammer.
1: Oh, a sledgehammer.
0: It's, well, not a sledgehammer. No, I agree. I agree. But
1: that's why it's not working. You smashed it.
0: Maybe he's a builder.
1: Maybe, I suppose so. You know? Yes, could be.
0: Mm-hmm. A little sticker on the back says no tools kept in the car overnight.
1: Yes, because I'm busy smashing the car up with them.
0: Yes. No car left to store tools in.
1: Yes, no car left around these tools overnight.
0: the only tools in this car are the one who's driving it. Right, moving on then. One third and final story.
1: Okay then.
0: One third and final bomb for you. Here you go.
1: Sad music news.
0: Oh dear.
1: From the Record Mirror this week. Tight Fit have split up.
0: Oh no!
1: And girl singers Denise Gingell and Julie Harris, who left the group, said they were treated like puppets.
0: Oh.
1: And their claim is supported by two new girls being drafted in to join singer Steve Grant within days of their leaving.
0: Hold on a second.
1: Mm. Almost like they were completely replaceable.
0: Yes.
1: Mm. The record company wouldn't consult us about the records released under our names.
0: Oh.
1: Denise Gingell said last week, we were just puppets. We were being promoted as though we were stars, but behind the scenes we were treated horribly, she said.
0: Excellent.
1: She also claimed that she was paid only £100 a week and £50 for each live concert.
0: Oh.
1: But the two new girls, together with Steve Grant, will keep Tight Fit, who smashed into the charts with The Lion Sleeps Tonight and Fantasy, it says here.
0: What?
1: Just Fantasy.
0: Okay, no island.
1: No Fantasy Island.
0: No island.
1: No, there was no island, you imagined it.
0: Oh, okay.
1: We'll keep them going under the same name.
0: Good. We're going to get back to the '60s. Back to the '60s.
1: How many lineups of Tight Fit is that now?
0: Three,
1: at least.
0: Isn't it? One for each of the previous two songs. So, yeah. Funnily enough, of course, after this lineup change, no hit singles.
1: Absolutely nothing. Anyway, the new girls are 22-year-old Carol Stevens from Croydon. And Vicky Pemberton from Henley in Oxfordshire, who apparently doesn't have an age.
0: Vicky Pemberton?
1: Mm.
0: Sounds familiar, isn't it?
1: No, she was in Tight Fit.
0: There we go. Yeah.
1: A single from the new lineup is expected in 3 weeks' time when the new look Tight Fit will announce their plans for live dates.
0: Yep.
1: We're not doing anything.
0: No, we're still waiting.
1: Nobody cares anymore.
0: 44 years on.
1: Stopped having hits now, so yes. There's no point. Yes, yeah, so there you go. Sorry, Tight Fit fans.
0: Yeah, it's never
1: all
0: mind.
1: It's all come to a head.
0: You know, these things happen. You know?
1: Yeah, I suppose so.
0: Good, right. Well, I look forward to three more stories next week.
1: Sure. And so my girl wrote a letter to the Beatles.

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1: Right, album chart time.
2: Oh yes,
1: I believe it's quite a busy chart this
2: week. Oh well, yes, 11 new entries.
1: There you go.
2: It's not bad, is it?
1: Yeah,
2: not bad at all. Shall we have a look at the highest new entry?
1: Oh, I think we should. Yeah,
2: that's a good idea. Number two, then Yazoo.
1: Oh, nice.
2: Yes, with their debut album Upstairs at Eric's.
1: Good album.
2: Oh, climbing all those stairs. What day is it?
1: Today?
2: Yes.
1: Sadly, it's Wednesday.
2: Oh, that's no good.
1: Well, technically, it's Tuesday.
2: Well, this is Tuesday.
1: Today is Tuesday.
2: Yeah. Historically, it's Wednesday.
1: Yeah.
2: But this song is called Tuesday.
1: Oh, well, then let's listen to that one then.
2: Today, then.
1: Let's not listen to it tomorrow.
2: No. Okay.

0: ice.
1: Yes.
0: Although it is a bit dangerous going upstairs, Eric's.
1: I suppose it is, yeah. I mean, look at the state of them on that. That's obviously, look what's happened to them.
0: It's like somebody's chainsawed them in half.
1: Yeah.
0: Them playing, the top half playing chairs and the bottom half sat in chairs way back.
1: Maybe I'll just stay downstairs.
0: I think it's probably better. Yeah, it's at least that's where the club is. So.
1: Yeah, true.
0: I mean, upstairs at Eric's is actually just a recording studio.
1: Yeah, well. Never mind then. There we go. Yazoo from the album Upstairs at Eric's.
0: Hence the name.
1: Yes. Debut album by the duo of Vince Clark and Alison Moyet. Named after the studio run by the producer Eric Radcliffe.
0: There we go. See?
1: There we are. The album spent 3 weeks at number 2. Mm. A total of 63 weeks on the chart. It also got to number 92 in the US.
0: Not bad, though.
1: Although, confusingly, this track, Tuesday, wasn't on the North American version of the album.
0: Oh.
1: Where it was replaced by the club hit Situation.
0: Oh, right, yes. Mm. A bit of clout, see, a bit of previous.
1: Yeah.
0: By the album, you'll remember this one. It was quite good in the
1: US. This was good. This was a hit here. It wasn't a hit in the UK. It was a B-side.
0: Well,
1: it was a hit in the UK, but not until, like, 1990.
0: So. Yeah.
1: So getting ahead of yourself a bit there. Never mind. Anyway, on rateyourmusic.com, G-Sticky... says, great vocals. I really liked it, but some tunes sounded a little thin, like they were missing parts. Very atmospheric, however. Like the people on the front cover, missing parts.
0: Yes. Most of their intestines.
1: Yes.
0: Okay.
1: You listen to a lot of synth pop before. Obviously not.
0: Okay. What do you think it was? It's been replaced by, you know, a synth. It's
1: not, yes.
0: Well, there's no bass line in this. Yes, there is, if you listen.
1: Yes. Uh-huh. It's meant to sound like that. It's minimalist.
0: Exactly.
1: Yeah. Yes. Mm-hmm.
0: Industrial.
1: What it really needs is a guitar solo.
0: Yes.
1: Thanks, G.
0: Moving on. We will have two more items to alternative charts a little later on.
1: Sure, so let's do that.
0: I do. It's a great album. Great album.
1: Yes, thoroughly enjoyed that.
0: Right. Time for this, I think. Oh. Version.
1: Oh, excellent.
0: Obviously, I don't want to tell you who it is.
1: Obviously, no.
0: So you have to guess who it is.
1: That's the point, yeah.
0: But I think we'll have a bit of a montage here. We'll put a couple of tracks together.
1: A bit of rock.
0: All right. Who is this at number 50 this week? I'm doing the Mystic cover version of Living for the City.
1: What? Your Stevie Wonder number?
0: Yes.
1: What?
0: Exactly.
1: Ooh, okay, well, let's have a listen.

0: All right, slow down. I need to rush. God.
1: Let's come back to the minute ten. Yes. The mystery cover version.
0: Ah, yes.
1: It was, of course, Gillian.
0: Gillian, was it?
1: Yes. Well, Gillian with one eye.
0: One-eyed Gillian.
1: Yes.
0: Well, Gillian.
1: Yes.
0: Oh, okay.
1: That was, of course, their cover of Living for the City.
0: Right.
1: The Stevie Wonder track, as you previously mentioned. Up 19 places in the record business chart. Going to peak at number 42.
0: Oh.
1: However, it's a...
2: New entry.
1: 57 on the official chart, where it's going to peak at 50.
0: Oh.
1: The last of 8 hit singles for Ian Gillan's band, Gillian. a cover of the Stevie Wonder song, which was a number 15 hit for its composer back in 1974.
0: Ah, good.
1: The band split shortly after this, as Ian Gillan went off to replace Ronnie James Dio as lead singer of Black Sabbath.
0: Oh, yes. Okay.
1: Because Ronnie James Dio then went off to form Dio.
0: Yes. What is it with rock bands that you have to name them after yourself?
1: Well... It's a thing.
0: And, of course, Ian Rush.
1: That's right.
0: Yes.
1: Yes.
0: Who formed Rush. That's right. It's the Canadian band who we played because
1: great
0: they were
1: stuff.
0: Number 46
1: great
0: there. Yes, absolutely. Yeah. He's a new world man, you know.
1: He is, yes very much
0: is.
1: So.
0: Yes. Up 50 places.
1: What?
0: To number 46 on the record business chart and going on to peak at 37.
1: Hey,
0: so they were in a rush this week and then they've kind of run out of puff.
1: Yeah.
0: Mm. Over on the official chart, it's another... and reaching number 42. The first single from their 1982 album, Signals.
1: Oh, yes.
0: And their only US top 40 hit.
1: What?
0: Yes. Reached number 21 on the Hot 100. Also, finally became an official top 40 hit in the UK when it was reissued in 1983 as a double A-side with the track Countdown.
1: Oh, yes.
0: When it got to number 36.
1: Perfect. Well, there we go.
0: There we go.
1: Not bad at all. Right. Why don't we have...
0: What's that noise? Thumping, you hear that thumping? What's going on there?
1: Oh,
0: there's something going on, isn't there?
1: It's another person out of a band having solo singles.
0: Yes, there's a lot of it about this week.
1: Indeed, yes. Because at number 36 this week, it is indeed Frida.
0: Friday? Frida.
1: Frida.
0: Sorry. Not Friday. Because it was Tuesday.
1: Anyway, she knows there's something going on.
0: Yeah, I bet she does. Yeah. Buddy Phil Collins banging away there.
1: Oh, hey.
0: Listen to that. Go.

0: I knew there was something going on. She was right.
1: She was right, yes. Yeah.
0: Mm-hmm. 36 said, Frida, I know there's something going on. Up two places in the record business chart to peak at 34. Ouch. But up two places to peak at 43.
1: Oh, come on.
0: On the official chart.
1: It's happened again.
0: So, yeah.
1: Still not top 40 on the official chart. What's going on there?
0: It is bonkers. The only solo top 75 hit for Frida, although ABBA was still going concern at this point, and had two more hits to come later in 1982, the day before you came.
1: Oh, yeah.
0: Uh-huh. And Under Attack. This track was produced by Phil Collins.
1: I knew it.
0: Boom. There we go, yes. There we go. And written by Russ Ballard.
1: Oh.
0: Who also wrote God Gave Rock and Roll to You.
1: Oh, yes.
0: Uh-huh. Yeah, Rainbow Since You've Been Gone. Damn. And Hot Chocolate So You Win Again. So some classics.
1: Very good.
0: Some absolute classics.
1: Absolutely. Good. There we go. Unfortunately, this one's not a classic, is it?
2: What the hell's that?
0: No. No.
1: It is another case of someone from a band having a solo record out.
0: It is, yes. It
1: seems to be going on quite a lot at this point. Mm. Well, old Sting, old Mr. Sting here.
0: Oh, God.
1: Yeah, he's decided that being in the Police is a bit depressing.
0: Right.
1: A lot of their recent songs have been quite downbeat and, you know, serious.
0: Also nothing to do with Stuart Copeland punching and repeating the air for being a
1: probably
0: dick.
1: A bit sick of that as well. So he's decided to come out and spread a little happiness.
0: Could have been also a mystery cover version.
1: Yes, I suppose so. But,
0: but it's not.
1: No, there's no mystery about it. It's this idiot.
0: Yes.
1: Doing his spreading. So, you know.
0: Well, then, you know, at least... Man spreading. At least once we played it, we'd have to play it again.
1: Yeah, then we can have some happiness after that.
0: Absolutely.
1: Good. Yes. All right.

0: There we go. Spread a little happiness. Stopped. Blimey. There we go. Number 22 on the record business chart. Up 7 places. Going on to reach number 18. Over on the official chart, it's up 12 to number 18.
1: Oh.
0: And going to peak at 16.
1: What?
0: Yes.
1: Oh, my God.
0: Sting's first solo release, a version of a song from the 1929 musical Mr. Cinders.
1: Play me some tunes. Bum, bum, bum, bum.
0: No. This version comes from the soundtrack of the film Brimstone and Treacle.
1: Oh, good Lord, yes.
0: Which starred Sting alongside Denham Elliott and Joan Plowright.
1: Yes.
0: And was written by Dennis Potter.
1: Of course it was.
0: Yes.
1: Of course it was.
0: That's why Sting had to get his tits out.
1: Yes. Was that some tantric sax I heard in the background?
0: Something like that, yes, I think so.
1: just checking. Right. You know, however, that does bring us up to the point of the show where we ask you to be upstanding, but it's safe to do so, and sing along to the TV and radio jingle, hopefully prompting someone to come up to you and speak to you and say, what the hell are you up to? At which point you can tell them all about the wonders of noiseboxradio.com.
0: Yes, I thought that.
1: Yeah. Mm. Sadly, the start of Sting.
0: Oh, God.
1: Well, you put the show together, mate.
0: Well, I don't make the chart. It's not my fault.
1: This one's entirely on you, mate.
0: No, fine. All right, then. Come on, then. Spread right. Some happiness.
1: Yes, everybody in the style
0: just
1: of Sting.
0: A little bit. Not much. Okay.
1: Howie.
0: Howie, then.
1: Howie.
0: No way, then.
1: Right, after three. One, two, three.
0: TV and radio. Yo. Eo, eo, eo, eo, eo. Is that enough?
1: Yeah, I think so.
0: That'll do. Yeah. You get the idea of that?
1: Yes.
0: Yeah, okay, fine.
1: Right, let's find out what's going on the television side of things. BBC One, please.
0: BBC One on a Tuesday. No, it's a Wednesday, isn't it?
1: Historically, right?
0: Yes, BBC One on a Wednesday. All right, then, 9:25, Chicago Story.
1: Oh.
0: Not about the band Chicago.
1: No, no, no.
0: The bright lights and busy streets.
1: Chicago.
0: The low dives and dark alleys.
1: Oh, yes.
0: Cops and crooks. Doctors and lawyers. The good and the bad. This is the city. These are the people.
1: My name's Friday. I carry a badge. It's because he was Chicago.
0: Dennis the Menace fan club badge.
1: Yeah.
0: Panic grips the city. Panic on the streets of Chicago. When a drugs dealer wounded in a police shootout is found to have bubonic plague.
1: No!
0: Well, that is inconvenient, isn't it?
1: Good Lord. That's hilarious.
0: Unless you're in Chicago.
1: Well, no,
0: in
1: very case,
0: it's terrifying.
1: Very true. Very true. Right. I don't remember that at all. It's a shame. It sounds right up my.
0: You can seek that out now.
1: Yeah. Find it in Chicago story. Cool. Right. BBC Two, then, please.
0: BBC Two, yes. All right, then. 7:05 on BBC Two. Junior Pot Black. BBC Two Snooker Championship.
1: Excellent.
0: The final frames for the 1982 Junior Pot Black Trophy, featuring Paddy Brown. Dublin,
1: uh-huh.
0: Or John Kears, Newcastle.
1: Right, fair enough.
0: Versus Steve Ventham, Mitcham. Or John Parrott, Liverpool.
1: John Parrott?
0: John Parrott.
1: Good Lord.
0: Here he is, 18-year-old John Parrott winning Junior Pot Black.
1: That is fantastic.
0: Yes. So at least one of them got famous.
1: Well, yes, and Steve Ventham. The name
0: that
1: Steve Ventham
0: does sound vaguely familiar.
1: Not sure why. Never mind. Right. Well, that's what your license fee is paid for. Yes. Sadly, despite it being 1982, it is still only the 1st of September.
0: Yes.
1: So we've got a couple of months to wait for Channel 4. So, ITV only, I'm afraid. Yes, maybe some of those ghost images.
0: Those little previews of the shows, maybe.
1: The light ident float.
0: Okay. Good, but no actual programmes yet.
1: No, not yet.
0: A couple of months.
1: So, what is happening on ITV only, please?
0: ITV, then 8 o'clock on ITV, Ingrid Bergman, a tribute.
1: Okay.
0: Celebration of the life's work of the film star who died on Sunday nights.
1: Oh dear, that's a shame.
0: There are excerpts from a major interview shown on Granada's Live From 2 at Christmas.
1: Oh.
0: Clips from her first Hollywood screen test.
1: Oh, wow.
0: Plus extracts from some of her films.
1: Wow, good old. Mm. Well, fair play. One hell of a life.
0: Yep.
1: Indeed. Honestly. Right, well, that's TV, anyway.
0: Yes.
1: Let's head over to find out what's happening on this Wednesday on Radio 1.
0: Radio 1, is it? All right, yes. Well, then, 5 o'clock.
1: Early doors.
0: That's Radio 2.
1: That's Radio 2. Ray Moore?
0: Ray Moore it is today.
1: Into the
0: light.
1: Yes, nice.
0: Ray Moore.
1: Doing it right.
0: Then 7 o'clock, Mike Reed.
1: 2:05, 2:05.
0: 9 o'clock, Simon Bates.
1: Hello, I'm Simon Bates.
0: 11 o'clock, despite being September, we're still ploughing on with the Radio 1 Roadshow.
1: Well, of course, because it's England and they get an extra couple of weeks, remember, before their kids go back.
0: From the Cornish Leisure World, Carlion Bay, St Austell.
1: Nice, we've been there.
0: We have. With Paul Burnett.
1: Well, never mind.
0: Disappointing.
1: Disappointing, isn't it?
0: Oh, well. 12:30 Newsbeat with Frank Partridge.
1: Good old Frank.
0: There we are. 12:45 Dave Lee Travis.
1: Unexpected item in the bogging area.
0: Yeah.
1: Sorry, dogging the dogging area. Yes.
0: 2 o'clock Steve Wright.
1: In the afternoon.
0: 4:30 Peter Hello, Powell.
1: Mate.
0: Hello, mate. Including at 5:30 Newsbeat with Frank Partridge.
1: Good day, Frank.
0: There we go. Now then, 7 o'clock Radio 1 Mailbag.
1: Yes.
0: According to Genome.
1: Whoa, Genome.
0: BBC's online archive TV information
1: yes.
0: thing.
1: Yes.
0: According to that, Annie Lennox features listeners' letters on almost any subject. You might have the wrong Annie there.
1: Oh, that's fantastic. Oh, man. Man, would I love to send Annie Lennox a letter.
0: Getting confused with Eurythmics, Annie Nightingale, Dave Stewart.
1: That's right, yes.
0: Yeah. Send your problems, comments, questions and criticisms. Well, I have plenty of those. Two. Radio 1 Mailbag, BBC, London, W1A4WW.
2: Address retained.
0: Mm. The Mailbag phone line.
1: Yes.
0: Number removed.
1: Oh, for goodness sake.
0: Is open every Wednesday from 7 to 10 p.m.
1: Right.
0: 8 o'clock, Mark Ellen.
1: Oh, good lord. Mm. Hey, no, see, there, yeah. early days, Mark Ellen.
0: Yeah. Mm-hmm. Yep.
1: 10 times on Live Aid.
0: Yes, that's right. Whistle test.
1: And Blue Peter.
0: Yeah. Mm-hmm. Yes, something like that. And 10 o'clock, John Peel.
1: Nice.
0: Content
1: nice.
0: Unknown.
1: Oh well, so no peeling gigs then.
0: No sessions tonight.
1: Oh well, never mind.
0: So, straight on to other content, external content.
1: Yes.
0: Such as gigs.
1: Yes.
0: If you have any gigs
1: on a Wednesday in midweek in the first day of September. We have a few. It's 10.
0: Okay.
1: 10 artists across 10 venues. So,
0: okay.
1: A little bit. And there's some more TV Pop Diary stuff.
0: All right.
1: Than
0: okay.
1: last week.
0: So fine. It's
1: fairly straightforward, I
0: all
1: think.
0: All right. Standard?
1: I think they're standard.
0: All right.
1: Then. Perfectly fine.
0: Okay, then. Here we go. Standard.
1: Right. Starting off at Romeo's in Sheffield, it's a Blue Ronda a la Turk.
0: Ooh, blimey.
1: I know.
0: Thanks very much.
1: The Dancing Dig. Ooh. At Rock Garden in London.
0: Okay.
1: See what they did there. Frankie Goes to Hollywood are at Jodie's in Liverpool.
0: In 1982?
1: I'm afraid so, yes.
0: Good lord.
1: Yes. The Gym Slips.
0: Oofed.
1: Are doing a John Peel session at Maiden Vale Studios in London.
0: Good for them.
1: So there is, but just not live ones.
0: Just not playing at the stage.
1: No.
0: It's recording.
1: Hot Chocolate are playing at the Gaumont Theatre in Ipswich.
0: Ooh.
1: Inner City Unit.
0: Oh.
1: What a unit he is. Playing at the Angel in Aberystwyth in Wales. Yes. And then Madness.
0: Oh, yes.
1: I didn't know this.
0: Heard
1: that's
0: of
1: pretty impressive.
0: All right.
1: Played at the Cornwall Coliseum.
0: Excellent.
1: Can you imagine Madness playing at the Cornwall Coliseum?
0: Oh.
1: That would be amazing.
0: Wonder if they were on the roadshow.
1: Well, possibly, yes. The Southern Death Cult.
0: Oh.
1: Played at the University of Sheffield. Very Sheffield-centric this week.
0: Okay.
1: Stiff Little Fingers doing a Dave Jensen BBC studio session.
0: TV's Dave Jensen.
1: Indeed. And then Theatre of Hate on the Westworld Tour 1982, running out at Sheffield City Polytechnic Sheffield.
0: In Sheffield.
1: Indeed. Right. So there's three Sheffield gigs this week.
0: Lucky Sheffield.
1: Well, today, in fact. Just today.
0: Yeah.
1: TV Pop Diaries and BBC One, 5:15 till 5:40. PM, that is. The Monkees.
0: Okay.
1: In Monkees versus Machines.
0: Oh, all right.
1: Jeez, yes. BBC Two are hosting Rock Week.
0: Oh, that's nice.
1: And tonight on
0: what flavour
1: Rock
0: is it
1: Week.
0: Tonight? Mint?
1: I would
0: that sort
1: have
0: of fruity flavour?
1: Peppermint this week, I think. Yes, yes.
0: Oh, okay.
1: Because it's all about rock.
0: Oh, I see.
1: Which is the 1956 movie at 5:40 through till 7:05.
0: Okay.
1: Following up at 8:20 till 9 o'clock with the documentary The Doors.
0: Oh.
1: No One Here Gets Out Alive.
0: Why? Are they locked?
1: Yes. And Jim Morrison has a gun.
0: Oh dear. Oh dear, okay.
1: And then rounding it all out, George Melly, the man on the telly.
0: Oh yes.
1: Is BBC Two at 10:15 till 10 to midnight. Good Time George.
0: Oh,
1: of
0: course.
1: Yes, George Melly off the telly, along with John Chilton's Feet Warmers and Linda Lewis.
0: Very nice. There we go. Good.
1: So that's it. That's your TV Pop Diaries and gigs for this week.
0: Lovely. Thank you very much.
1: You are welcome.
3: 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Ock aye the new.
1: Right, back to an alternative chart then, Steve.
0: Yes, all right. Shall we have a look at the disco charts?
1: Well, I think it would be... Still clinging on to 1982.
0: Still technically disco chart.
1: Indeed.
0: Number 59, then, on the disco chart. Let's have that. It's a...
1: new entry.
0: For The Limit.
1: Ooh, hold on.
0: Yes. She's So Divine.
1: Well.
0: Apparently.
1: Well, he's...
0: Yes.
1: He said the line.
0: Well,
1: you think you remember.
0: 18 stone drag queen. It's not a very nice thing to see about your girlfriend, is it?
1: I think you reached the limit there, Steve.
0: It's the absolute limit, isn't it? Oh, dear me. All right, go on then.
1: Here it is.

0: there you go. Well, that's the end of that.
1: That's the limit of that record.
0: It is, yeah. Right into the middle there. Second of four singles by Dutch duo The Limit, comprised of Bernard Oates.
1: Oh, he got his oats.
0: Yes. And Rob Van Schaik.
1: Okay.
0: They actually managed a proper top 20 hit in early 1985, if you remember, with Say Yeah.
1: There we go.
0: Yeah. After which they immediately changed the name of the band to Oates Van Schaik.
1: Yes.
0: Which scuppered everything completely. Yes. Never had any more hits
1: after that.
0: Although they did write and produce Five Star's hit Love Take Over.
1: Oh, so right. That's something interesting. Something else.
0: Then they split in 1986.
1: Never mind.
0: Oates, apart from shacking up with Daryl Hall.
1: Yes.
0: Bernard Oates is now apparently the Netherlands' favourite English voiceover artist.
1: Uh-huh.
0: According to BernardOates.com.
1: Oh, now, we had something like that before, didn't we?
0: Oh, yes. People bigging themselves up on their own website.
1: Yes.
0: Yes.
1: Rings a bell.
0: Self-praise
1: for sure.
0: Is no honour, Bernard.
1: Anyway, moving on, we will have an alternative look at another chart later on, I think.
0: Yes, we will.
1: Yes, indeed. That's right. Back to the singles chart. And I think we will put two tracks together because there's been an awful lot of talking.
0: I suppose so.
1: I think there's too much talk.
0: Too much talking sometimes today, is there?
1: So let's find out about a couple of white boys.
0: What?
1: Maybe some heroes.
0: What, like Duran Duran song?
1: White boys.
0: White boys. White boys.
1: White
0: boys.
1: Did a little white boys.
0: Yeah, ding, ding, ding. That's not actually
1: no,
0: two of
1: them. No. There's a new man over here anyway.
0: Is there?
1: He's got new track out.
0: So I feel like a new man. Oh, let's find one.
1: Let's go find one.
0: All right. What, today?
1: That's what Carol says all the time.
0: Yes.
1: I feel like a new man.
0: Oh, I bet you do.
1: Yes, every 15 minutes.
0: Yeah. Should we do that today?
1: I think we should do that. Okay. Not only today.

0: Wasn't Duran Duran at all.
1: It wasn't, no. Blood Buzz in here, man.
0: It's Gazza Newman.
1: Just for one time.
0: That's right, yeah.
1: It was Gazza Newman.
0: It was,
1: yes.
0: Gazza Newman, wasn't it?
1: Yeah, it was. Mm. But we'll come back to him momentarily.
0: Right, so we talk about him in a minute.
1: I will talk about talk at number 20 today.
0: All right.
1: In fact, now.
0: If you could, yes.
1: I will, right now. Right now, at number 20, it was indeed Talk with the track Today.
0: Oh, I see.
1: Up 8 places on Record Business, peaking at 15. But up 11 to 15 today in the official chart, and will peak at 14.
0: Oh, okay.
1: So, one place higher in the official
0: Slightly
1: chart.
0: Slightly better.
1: Yes. But the first of 5 top 40 hits for Talk, would you believe?
0: Oh, is that all?
1: The one, yeah. The only one to reach a higher position than this was It's My Life, which, having reached number 46 in 1984 and 93 in 1985, eventually climbed to number 13 when reissued in 1990.
0: Yes,
1: but we can't talk about
0: 90s.
1: That.
0: Yeah. Never mind. We can't talk about that.
1: We cannot not.
0: No, but we can talk about Gary Newman.
1: You can.
0: Yes. Number 17, a non-mover on the Record Business chart. Peaking at 17 for Gary Newman. White Boys and Heroes.
1: This is car content.
0: Yeah, apparently so. There's a non-mover on the official chart as well, but only at number 20.
1: Look out, there's a live with the Shalom Chamber coming after me.
0: Yeah, cut that out. The third single from his album, I, Assassin.
1: Ah, yes. Oh.
0: An album Newman considers one of his best.
1: Well, that's all right then.
0: Although...
1: Ah, yes.
0: Neil Tennant, reviewing the album in Smash Hits, called it dismal, empty and bereft of ideas.
1: To the point that he decided to go off and form a band himself.
0: I could do better.
1: I could do better, yes. He says. Sod editing Smash Hits for youths. Let's go and find some vintage youth.
0: The West End, find some girls.
1: We mentioned Cowboys earlier.
0: We did.
1: Uh-huh. In the guise of Mr. Pete Townshend.
0: I'm afraid so, yes.
1: With his uniforms and his rather oddly titled album.
0: Yes.
1: Okay. Anyway, here we are at number 14 with a band who are all about the cowboy.
0: Oh, really?
1: In fact, the one and only Mr. John Wayne.
0: Oh, yes.
1: Allegedly is very tall.
0: Is he? Oh, well, he's got to get on and off that horse a lot.
1: He does, which just steps over the top.
0: Yeah. And drink his milk.
1: Exactly. Yeah. So that's the one.
0: Yes.
1: But for me, it's all a bit, you know, wishy-washy.
0: Bit hazy.
1: Bit hazy, fantasy. Yeah,
0: I suppose so.
1: Still, we'll play it anyway, see what happens.

0: Bring it all back into focus.
1: Oh, there we go.
0: There we are.
1: All right. Good.
0: There you go.
1: You know what it is? Like, he gets off his horse, he drinks his milk.
0: Yes.
1: Milk is good for your bones. That's why he's got big legs.
0: Oh, I see. Right.
1: Bones grew spectacularly.
0: Massive.
1: So he can just step on and off that horse.
0: Yes. Yeah. Anyway, that's by the by, because that's John Wayne. We're not talking about him per se.
1: No.
0: Well, we're just talking about the fact that Hayes Fantasy believe he is big leggy.
1: Apparently so.
0: Yes. Up one place on the record business chart to peak here at 14, and a non-mover over on the official chart, peak at 11.
1: Oh, okay.
0: Yes. Hmm. First and biggest hit for Hayes Fantasy, due of Kate Garner.
1: Oh, yes. The Rockford Files.
0: Who became a photographer. Jeremy Healy.
1: Oh, yes.
0: Who became a DJ and member of EZ Posse. Uh-huh. And hit with Everything Starts With an E in 1990.
1: I suppose it does, yes. Look at it like that.
0: So there we go. Which leads us rather neatly into the fact that it's button 9 time.
1: Oh, yes.
0: International Chart Entry of the Week feature. Hashtag us up with the jingle.
1: Oh, good.

0: Lovely. Wow. Very nice.
1: Right. Where are we heading to?
0: Well, I did think about going to Australia, seeing as it's Wattle Day. But we kind of bypassed that and just gone to New Zealand.
1: Oh, right. Well,
0: it's new enough, isn't it?
1: New Zealand chart's always good for a laugh.
0: Absolutely, yes. Here's a thing.
1: Yes.
0: Here's a thing you don't get in any other chart.
1: No.
0: A Maori song.
1: Wow. Yes. Excellent.
0: Mm. Down a place at number 3 in New Zealand, has been number 1.
1: Ooh.
0: This is Prince Tuiteka.
1: Oh, okay.
0: Mm. A song called E Ippo.
1: Oh, another song beginning with an E.
0: Yes. Which means my darling.
1: Oh, that's nice.
0: That's nice, isn't it?
1: Sounds good.
0: Yes, he's not an actual prince, you know.
1: Oh, right, fair enough.

my darling Missy. You are always on my mind. Wherever you may go, you take a part of me.

keep me always in your heart. For you are a special part of me, my never.

0: Well,
1: yeah,
0: that's cool.
1: Yes.
0: A first for Noisebox.
1: I think so, yes.
0: Well, no, sorry. Apologies. A first for Off the Chart.
1: Certainly,
0: not
1: yes.
0: necessarily a first for Noisebox Radio.
1: Possibly not. Not sure.
0: You have Kieran yes. in a small world.
1: It's entirely possible,
0: most
1: yes.
0: likely played a Maori track.
1: Probably. Yeah. However, it was the first Maori song to reach number one.
0: Well, that's cool.
1: Yes. The biggest hit for Maori singer and actor Tumanako Tuiteka.
0: Oh.
1: Not a prince.
0: Oh, right.
1: Okay. No. Mm. He started his career in the late 50s as leader of Prince Tui Latui and the Maori Troubadours.
0: That's a great name. I think it's a great name.
1: Yeah. He went on to join the Maori Volcanics show band before beginning his solo career in 1972.
0: Good lord.
1: Sadly died in 1985.
0: Oh.
1: He's just 47.
0: Wow. Mm. That is sad. Good lord. Yeah, well, right. So I suppose that means we have to look at the New Zealand top 10
1: yes,
0: then, shall we?
1: There's not a lot of Maori content in it, but there is one. So
0: well, there we go. Yeah, as we always know, the New Zealand chart is a place of wonder.
1: It certainly is.
0: Let's find out, because I just
1: wonder how
0: it.
1: That got in.
0: It's amazing. Yeah, right, okay, let's get some music in. Here we go. Starting off at number 10 then, A Flock of Seagulls with I Ran. It's a non-mover, however.
1: Oh.
0: Yes.
1: Are you running or not?
0: No.
1: It's running on the spot.
0: I ran. I finished.
1: Ran, and I'm getting my breath
0: yes.
1: back.
0: Yeah.
1: Okay, fair enough. Down two at number 9, Cool and the Gang, appropriately Get Down on It. It's the arc, it's down two.
0: Yeah. Mm-hmm. Amazing. Meanwhile, at number 8, up 9 places for Mr. Rick James.
1: What?
0: Sparkles and all, it's super freaky. Super freaky.
1: Okay,
0: super freaky.
1: Up one at number 7, Poison Arrow.
0: Shoot that.
1: There we go.
0: Wow.
1: It's ABC.
0: Number 6, down one place with the other woman,
1: ooh.
0: Ray Parker Jr.
1: What?
0: Yes.
1: Off of Ghostbusters,
0: off of
1: but
0: Ghostbusters.
1: Not yet. Up 9 at number 5, you've heard of this lot, Duran Duran.
0: Yes.
1: Hungry Like the Wolf.
0: Indeed, indeed. Mm. And then at number 4, Cold Chisel, with Forever Now, but down one place.
1: Oh well. Also down one at number 3, as previously discussed, Prince Tuiteka Iipo.
0: Yes. And at number 2, Mr. David Bowie. Cat people, brackets, printing and fires. Oh. Small cats with fire hoses on a ladder. Up 2 places.
1: Oh, good. And number 1, a non-mover.
0: Oh.
1: Somewhat unexpected item in the bagging area. Number 1 in New Zealand, Toots and the Maytals with Beautiful Woman.
0: There we go. So, a Maori track.
1: Toots?
0: A Maori track
1: woman.
0: Replaced by a Scar track.
1: Yeah.
0: Most excellent. New Zealand, ladies and gentlemen. Gotta love it. Oh, fantastic. So there we go. That's that. And we will have another outing to an alternative foreign chart next week.
1: Indeed.
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2: Oh, good, I'm not too late. I'm Ben Baker from 27 Seconds in the Future to warn you that you must listen to my show, Ben Baker vs. Monday, every week from 8 p.m.
0: Right, time to hit that last alternative chart for this week, Steve.
1: Oh, yes.
0: What have you got for
1: that? We should probably have a look at the indie chart.
0: Oh, go on, then. That's a proper indie chart, of course. It's not indie.
1: It certainly is, yes. Should we get the gist of the indie chart here?
0: Sure, why not?
1: All right, here is a band called The Gist.
0: Oh, nice.
1: Number 14 on the indie chart with a song called Love at First Sight.
0: Ooh, okay.

0: There you go. You get the idea of that one, don't you?
1: Well, you get the gist.
0: Get the gist of that. That's good. Up one, number 14 then on the indie chart. The second of three singles by The Gist. A band formed by Stuart Moxham after the breakup of his previous band, Welsh post-punk group Young Marble Giants.
1: Oh, yes. Good Lord.
0: Oh. In 1986, the song Love at First Sight was covered by French singer Étienne Dao on his album Pop Satori.
1: Whoa.
0: Under the French title Paris Le Fleur.
1: Oh, okay. Yeah.
0: Bizarrely, one of three tracks on that album by Étienne Dao, which featured William Orbit on guitar.
1: Oh, the late William Orbit.
0: The late great William Orbit.
1: Good
0: yes,
1: Lord. In 1986. That's impressive. Mm. Wow. Oh, well, there you go.
0: Finding other things from before what I thought was previously the start of his career.
1: Indeed.
0: He's working backwards from here.
1: That's amazing.
0: He played that 1987 track by William Orbit on Auto Reverse the other week.
1: Yeah. Oh, fantastic.
0: Now, it turns out he was making records in 86. Good Lord.
1: So, yes, we will have alternative charts again next week.
0: Yes, we will.
1: Because that's what we do.
0: Indeed.
1: Right. You know what that means, don't you?
0: Hmm. Is it, could it be,
1: It could be.
0: Is it?
1: I'm afraid so. Top 5 time!
0: Oofed. Yes.
1: Good Lord.
0: Good. Here we
1: right.
0: are.
1: Well, there's Woofed, eh?
0: Yeah.
1: That's that.
0: Uh-huh. Ooh.
1: Actually, there's something I've not really heard for a long time. And we're there. So yeah. And what? Yeah.
0: What? What's that? What's that doing?
1: We'll get through this. We'll get through this. We'll get to the top.
0: We'll fine. We'll all right. Yeah, come on.
1: Right. Let's start off with number 5.
0: All right.
1: Quick trip down to Richard Sounds.
0: All right. Okay. How is Richard Sounds doing these days?
1: Oh, it's been ages since we've been down there. We'll find out. Go buy a new record player.
0: All right. Come on then. All right, Richard. How are you doing?
1: I've always got one of those new high fidelity ones.
0: A high fidelity ones.
1: Oh, I've got to have one.
0: It has to be, yes.
1: Yes, high.
0: You want one of those low fidelity ones?
1: No. It's got to be high.
0: High.
1: High.
0: High. High.

0: Okay, eh? Bye. Bye, Fidelity. Bye, Fidelity. Bye. Bye.
1: It would have been kicked out of Radio Shack there, or bye, Tandy bye if it was us. But no, we were talking about Valerie.
0: Oh, Valera.
1: Valerie. Valerie. Valera. Valerie Landsberg. Hold on, wasn't she in Murder, She Wrote?
0: That's right, off of Murder, She Wrote. That's right, yeah. Number five then, up three places on the Record Business chart, peaking at five.
1: Ooh.
0: And also up two places to peak at number five on the official chart.
1: Consistent!
0: So there we go.
1: Hooray.
0: The Kids from Fame featuring Valerie Landsberg, not Angela Lansbury.
1: No, not Angela Lansbury. No.
0: Hi, Fidelity.
1: Hi.
0: Hi.
1: Hi.
0: Hi. The first of only three top 40 hits, surprisingly, for the cast of the TV show Fame.
1: Yes.
0: Although they did have five top 30 hit albums.
1: They did, yes.
0: In little over a year between July 82 and August 83.
1: Kids from Fame. They did, yes.
0: In little over a year between July 82 and August 83.
1: Kids from Fame.
0: Yes.
1: More Kids from Fame.

0: folder should I save it in?
1: Oh, the morning after folder.
0: Oh, the morning after. Yes. Oh, okay, fine. Put it there. There we go.
1: Okay,
0: saved. There
1: save
0: we go.
1: Save it till the morning after.
0: I will.
1: We'll deal with it tomorrow.
0: All right, fair enough.
1: And Duran and Duran right over the hill. Who wanted that, wouldn't you? Who wanted that, wouldn't you? Oh, there we go. Duran Duran, save a prayer.
0: Oh, yes.
1: It's so many different things that can come out of this. It's amazing. up one place, of course, on the record business chart. It's going to peak at number two.
0: Okay.
1: And it's up two to number three this week on the official chart. But we'll also peak at number two.
0: Very good. Well, so there we go. Consistent.
1: Indeed. The sixth single and their biggest hit at the time. For Duran Duran. The single eventually became a top 20 hit in the US, but not until 1985.
0: What?
1: Yes, when it was released to fill the gap between the arena album and the Bond theme, A View to a Kill.
0: Oh, yes, God forbid you could have 6 months without a Duran Duran single. Yes, well done, America.
1: it's about consistency out there, isn't
0: apparently
1: it?
0: Apparently so, is it? We need to have another single out.
1: Don't forget, there's so many of them that the collective mind fades very quickly.
0: Okay.
1: if you're not relevant...
0: Mm.
1: You're not rememberable.
0: What?
1: What? Indeed.
0: Hey, what?
1: What? What? Do you know what?
0: What?
1: I think we should stick the next two together.
0: Oh, okay. Right.

0: What? So what? That's at number three.
1: Hey, what? What? What was that? Yes, that's
0: what
1: right.
0: What was that at number three? Yes, that's not right. Captain Sensible.
1: No, it's Soft Cell.
0: No, right.
1: A non-mover at number three on the record business charts, down a place to number four on the official chart, but of course peaked at number three.
0: Of course.
1: So there we go. What?
0: Exclamation mark.
1: The last of five consecutive top five hits for Soft Cell. A song originally recorded in 1965 by Melinda Marx, daughter of Groucho Marx.
0: Good Lord.
1: Yes. Although Soft Cell never had another top 10 hit, except for that reworking of Tainted Love in 1991, which was terrible. apart from that, Soft Cell reformed numerous times between their split in 1984 and the death of keyboard player Dave Ball in 2025.
0: Yeah.
1: And they have one final album, because they're never done.
0: Yeah.
1: One more album to come out, Danceteria, due for release later this month.
0: Dexter Midnight Runners with the Emerald Express, Cotton Eileen at number two this week, and on Mover. We'll peak at number one for three. Well, has peaked at number one for 3 weeks.
1: Yes.
0: As the official chart attests to having moved down one to number two this week.
1: Right.
0: Having peaked there for 4 weeks.
1: I see.
0: Okay. So, UK's biggest selling single of 1982.
1: Oh.
0: Dance Floor Filler of the World Around, indeed. Selling 1.4 million copies and going double platinum.
1: Very nice.
0: Yeah. Should be able to afford dry cleaning after that.
1: You hope so.
0: It won Best British Single at the 1983 BPI Awards.
1: Ooh,
0: and it went on to spend a week at number one in the US in April 1983, knocking Michael Jackson's Billie Jean off the top spot before being replaced by Beat It the week after.
1: So,
0: if that's number two, and it's been knocked off the top spot,
1: it has.
0: What the hell? Is it number one?
1: Well, I mean, what was it called?
0: I can't remember. Nobody cares.
1: Nose of the Leopard.
0: That's it. Yeah.

0: They're surviving, but they're not moving.
1: Oh, no.
0: None move a second of 5 weeks at number one on the record business chart.
1: There you go.
0: And up a place to spend the first of 4 weeks at number one on the official chart.
1: Aha, yes.
0: Survivor with Eye of the Tiger, written and recorded for Rocky III.
1: Indeed.
0: At Sylvester Stallone's request. After Queen refused permission to use Another One Bites the Dust in the film.
1: Oh, dear.
0: So weirdly, though, although it wasn't the biggest selling single of the year, it has since outsold Come On Eileen.
1: Oh my god.
0: Sifted 1.6 million copies today.
1: 0.2 million more.
0: Indeed. Yes. Wow. For some reason.
1: Well, that's that then.
0: Good. We're
1: at the top.
0: We are.
1: We've survived.
0: So we have.
1: So we'll leave it at that and say that all that's left to be said is that was indeed Tuesday or Wednesday, the 1st of September 1982. I have been Julian.
0: And I have been Steve.
1: And this has been Off the Chart.
0: Thanks for listening.
1: Take care. And we will see you again next week. Goo-boo. Enjoy.
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0: fine. That might give Bill and do it. And he sells the odd dodgy motor now and then. What kind of crime is it? Well, yeah, it's a crime, yeah, technically. But it's a bit under the arm the way the agent starts it on his daily, giving him GBH on the ear roll all the time.
1: Yeah.
0: I mean, just because he happens to have done a bit of Berber Petty when he was a salesman,
1: yeah,
0: he ought to do it for information of character, all right?
1: Yeah.
0: You know what Chisholm said? He said, I know how half will daily will die. I said, how's that? He said, he'll fall off the back of a lorry, a bit strong.
1: Yeah.
0: Definitely out of order. Know what I mean? He goes turning his drum over, looking for bent gear, finding it, yeah. Yeah, but it ain't a crime. Well, yeah, it's a crime.
2: Is this just a thing?

0: It's the tits, it's the tots, it's the king of the cops. It's the most tip-top noise box.
1: Unless it's Wednesdays, and actually technically we have to call it Boss Noise due to a previous legal agreement with a stinking pet meat brand.
0: I am Ben, I have limbs, and I live in your bins on the most tip-top noise box.
1: Yeah!
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as you sit with a special friend. 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

0: Yes, yes, hello, hello, yes. Good afternoon. My name is Councillor Kenneth Gravel, and I wish to make a statement to the press about Noisebox Radio. 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Thus concludes my statement. Thank you. Yes, that's it. That's all I want to say.
1: 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And did you know it's Sparks Timber on Noisebox Radio? And we're playing a track from every Sparks album, in order, at 1:30 every day this month. 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

Kevin Costner said in that film once, "If you build it, they will come." 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
4: 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It will certainly have an adult theme and might well contain strong... 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

light by candlelight, I find in sight fundamental movement. So when it's black, this insomniac, take an original tack, keep the beast in my nature under ceaseless attack. 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